0: Oh, yeah. And you know what the great thing is about music? It's so easy.
1: Well, to truly master an instrument, you'll need years of...
0: So easy.

This is another one from Across the Ditch, based out of Sydney. It's an artist called Frida. New record Weltson just dropped on the Moonshoe label based over there, out on CD. Sorry to all you vinyl heads out there. This is a cut off of that called Held It. Go check out the whole album though, it's amazing. Georgie Sweet, ahead of this, they put out a record last year called I Swear to You, which is now being remixed by a bunch of folk. The track that we listened to was the Kylie Tatum remix of Become New, but there's other ones on there. I played a track from Newtone remixing that one maybe a couple weeks back, but there's also ones from the likes of Children of Zeus and Last Nubian and a few others. But yes, that Kylie Tatum one, it's great. Karate Boogaloo at the top, as I mentioned before, a track called Head First that dropped at the end of April. One of two standalone singles that they've dropped over the past few weeks, so I'm sure there's an album announcement imminent for that group. I think I'm going to play an Eden Burns remix after this.

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10: And as I said, Frith, if this harpsichord is gauche, then what's Max Martin? 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

How are we all doing out there? Let me know. 5395 is the text number, or you can jump on the phone, 309-3879. Let me know how your Saturday's going or what you're getting up to this evening. I'm really hoping that the sun keeps up for a little bit longer. Have myself a little birthday beer after the show. See if the weather can hold out a little bit longer. This one here is from the London-based artist Peach. They got a record coming out called Soak Volume 1. Canadian link up with Mood Hut, who are putting it out. Coming out May 22nd. As mentioned earlier, we had that Eden Burns track. It was a remix of the LA-based artist Teed. They put out an album late last year, back in December, called Always With Me, which has now had the remix treatment. Every track on the album, Eden Burns taking over the title track. We're gonna drift between some of these dance territories for a little bit. I've got a Jaren remix of Space Ghost to play after this. I got a new one from Surly to spin. We got some Ian Fink coming up as well. Lots of good stuff. We'll probably amp it up over the next half an hour before we get into the long player segment for the week.

0: Are you ready?
1: What is it?
2: We're just going to do improv. We're going to just go off each other's.
0: One word each, kind of.
1: Oh, okay.
0: You're
1: listening
0: to
1: B.

A little bit of a story behind that sting there. It was Half Queen, Samara Olofa, and Polly Hill from an interview that I did last year, maybe the year before. But that track that I just played, that Quindressa track, Half Queen put me onto that from their show that they were doing on Thursday Drive. So shout outs to them, that new one called Rain in July. And before that, from here in Tamaki Makaurau, Sugar Free from Surly. I'll definitely be playing a whole bunch more Aotearoa May music in our New Zealand Music Week, which we're going to be doing it a couple weeks' time towards the end of May. So more of that coming up in a few weeks' time. I've been pocketing a lot of the great new music that's coming out here in New Zealand. We also had one from Space Ghost, remixed by Jaron, a track called Be Yourself from the Be Free edition of Space Ghost's record Dance Planet, which came out a couple years ago. That remixes edition coming out, I think, maybe even yesterday, sometime in May. I'm going to get into some Detroit now. This is Detroit S7 from Byron the Aquarius. Byron playing a show down in Wellington in June. I want to know if he's doing an Auckland show, so if you're in the know, let me know, please. 5395, and if it's not happening, someone sort that out, because it needs to happen.

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10: 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I'm here to tell you, thou shalt not piss in the street. 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
9: 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And you cannot OD

All right, we're creeping up on 1 o'clock, so I'm going to finish off the hour with this new one from Suzy Ijo. There's a track called Up There. It's on the 10 Years of Gala compilation put together by Gala Records out of London. 2 LPs available on Bandcamp. Before this, Ian Fink, Loud in Detroit. And for those of you asking, Byron the Aquarius, Detroit S7 was the name of the one before that. We're going to get into Long Player with Vera Allen after this, talking about their new record, Heaven Knows What Time. And that'll see you through until 2 o'clock, which is when Sarah will take over for the 2 to 4. And then there's Plato's Retreat. Oh my gosh, what a great day here on BFM. Thanks to everyone who's been in touch over the past few hours. Lots of birthday wishes, which is really nice to hear. I'll be back next week and turn it up for this one.

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3: Three, two, one.
4: Kia ora, everybody. Welcome to Long Player. My name is Paddy, and I'm here with Vera Ellen to talk about her brand new album, Heaven Knows What Time. How are you doing this morning?
5: I'm doing great. It's this evening over here in Wales. Just got back to my auntie's house. I'm half Welsh, so a lot of my family's here, and it's been really, really nice to connect to that side of myself.
4: Is this where you're based at the moment?
5: For this month, I'm between tours. I just finished a tour of the EU and UK with Yumi Zuma, and next month I'm doing a tour with Aldous Harding of the UK and EU, so I'm here in the meanwhile.
4: And how long till you're back down our way?
5: July.
4: Nice. Well, we'll get to that pretty soon. But right now, you've got a brand new album to talk about, which is called Heaven Knows What Time. Why don't you start by telling us a little bit about the album title?
5: Yeah, sure. So it was really interesting process for this record, because usually I have a concept and a title before, like even sometimes writing the songs. And this one was not like that. I had all the songs. The songs came like really quickly, and that part of it was good, and then when it came to every other facet of the record, it was a lot of question marks for me. So I went through so many different titles. The mixing process was tricky. I remastered it a few times. The album artwork was constantly changing, the colors, the themes, everything like that. So this album was like a real lesson in just patience for me. So with the words Heaven Knows What Time, it's a lyric in one of the songs, Walking in Vegas, which is where it sort of initiated from. But I liked it because it came to me in the middle of the night, and I just kind of sat up and I was like, Heaven Knows What Time. And then I was like, oh, that's hilarious. That's such great irony that I wasn't able to choose the timing of this, of when I would receive the album title. So it's a question and it's an answer. And I liked it for those reasons. There's many ways that you can kind of interpret it, which is what I like. And I did the same with Ideal Home Noise, where I have to kind of like the words on their own, and they have to have their own kind of meaning in that way too. So, yeah.
4: Who do you have playing with you on this album?
5: So on this record, I'm on it a lot. Massive shout out to my band, Audrey May, Ben Lemmy, Albert River, Bella Guadetta, and Samuel Austin, who all feature on the record. And of course, Mr. Hemi Hemingway for joining me on When It's Over. It was mixed, engineered, and produced by Ben Lemmy. It was mastered by Stephen Marr. The album art was designed by Lockie Noble. The photography was by Nicholas Sanford. We recorded between Massey, The Surgery, and Dawn Diver Studios. And I just want to say that I'm so grateful for everyone that helps me make my music possible, because it'd be a boring, lonesome journey otherwise. So, yeah, it was kind of basically the full Vera Ellen band, but just in a very kind of scattered way. This is the first track. It's called Spit at the Sky.
4: This track's got some really interesting sound effects on it throughout. There's obviously like a xylophone happening in there, but there's a couple of other interesting things that I can't quite... Something sounds like a vacuum cleaner at one point. What's going on there?
5: A bottle of turpentine and a circular saw.
4: A bottle of turpentine?
5: Yes, we used a bottle of turpentine and a circular saw. I suppose for this whole record, I wanted to be able to play it live as a band. So I tried to keep the instrumentation pretty like stock standard indie rock band. But I think also wanted to make sure there was kind of some interesting textures with percussion and things like that, which you'll hear throughout the record. And on this particular song, we were like, what are some interesting creative ways we can kind of take you, I suppose, through some of the lyrics sonically. So there's a lot of little colors of different things. We had a really good time in the studio, in Ben's home studio, just trying to figure out how to add those textures, and that's what we had available, so that's what we used. I think it's quite a playful song. It's a song about, I guess, quite relevant to the theme of the record. What you give is what you get. And it's kind of a song about, I suppose, making fun of myself for trying to do things that I know are just going to come and bite me in the, you know. It was always going to be the first song on the album. I think it introduces the themes. And it's fun and it's not that serious, I suppose.
3: Three, two, one.

0: legitimate Bruce Springsteen.
1: This is track number two. It's called Big Shot Jerry.
2: Who's Jerry?
1: Jerry is a good friend of mine who does live in New York. He actually used to be in Maple Syrup with me years ago. We were in a band together in New Zealand. And there's a lot of reference in this song to my friends from high school and friends that I've maybe met in high school and are still friends with now or just admire from afar, and sort of reflecting on where we all are now. You know,
2: one thing I really liked on the song as well was like you're having a bit of fun with the audio in it. You've recorded some like little kids somewhere. Who are they?
1: So those are my nephews and nieces who featured a lot on Ideal Home Noise. And I got them to say, "What's everyone on?" making them so fun, which I was like, "Is that ethical?" But it's funny because I really like having them on all the records, because as they get older too, it becomes this really nice relic to have this point in time with them, and they're so a part of who I am as a person. And I just think kids bring such a great energy to creativity in general. So yeah.
2: And you don't have to pay them.
1: One day they'll be coming for the royalties, I'm sure.
2: Yes.
1: So it is a really fun song, and it's kind of like, I mean, to be honest, it's sort of about someone, cough me, spiraling a little bit out of control. But then I guess the chorus and like the kids and stuff ground it in this idea that like we're all just kind of doing our best, and no one really knows what they're up to. But I'm like looking at everyone, and I'm like, hey, like you're doing great. You know, like I'm spiraling, but you're doing great. What?

0: Okay, this is track number 3. It's called How We Say Goodnight. This is my favorite song on the record. It will probably shift and change as time goes on, but this one I really love. It's very romantic, and it was one that I kind of made the whole demo for, and I almost liked the demo enough to just release it. So when it came to recording and stuff, I think it was like one of the most already just developed songs, and yeah, it was friendly to me in that way.
1: It's a bit of a love song, but it's sort of about embracing like mundanity, the domestic kind of side of that.
0: Yeah. I guess it's like, there's something like a little bit sad about this song. The first lyric's like, you said I make you feel like a teenager. Well, I'm hungry for that. I've been doing the labor. And it's like maybe someone trying really hard to receive love or affection from someone. And it's almost speaking to like, I'm loving you despite maybe the cold reality or the cold facts of the situation. So it's a really sweet love song and it's very innocent. And then at the same time, it's like if you really kind of analyze the lyrics, it's kind of dark. Actually, I have a little memory of writing this one where I was at the Auckland airport waiting for my sister to pick me up and my phone had died and the melody, like the song almost just came to me like in full, but I had no way of recording any of it. And so I just was like singing it over and over and over and over again. And luckily there was a lot of traffic and she was really late. It also has a sample at the end of it. It's like a one of those 1950s how-to videos, which I really love. It's like a conversation, and it's like, how do we say goodnight? And then she says, perhaps don't leave. And I think that's the exact summary of that song, yeah.

0: Number four is Gay Fever. This was the first single from the album. This was another song that was really hard to get as well. If you listen to the chorus, there's a lot of ways we could have played it. Instead of going bigger, we pull back. So, like, the instrumentation, again, is quite kind of dry. Mm. And that was, like, a scary decision because I think the natural decision would have been to make that chorus really big, but instead we just, like, pulled everything right back. Yeah, I really love the song. The song is another romantic song, but it's about kind of admiring someone and maybe being in love with someone, but also just kind of like being completely at peace with not being with them and just being like, hey, you're great. And like, here are these beautiful things that I've observed about you, but not like necessarily asking for anything from that.
1: It's not a terminal fever, in other words.
0: Yeah, it's a temporary fever. Yeah, it's more unrequited love. So again, there is something a little sad about it in terms of from the perspective of the songwriter. But it's a happy song. It's a joyous song. It's a celebratory song. That one was really special. It's been a really special one to play around Europe and stuff too. Yeah.
1: I mean, it does sound like the title of like some kind of 50s PSA, though, I got to say.
0: Yeah, I don't know how I don't know where that one came from, actually. But I have been thinking about selling out to like an antihistamine company, hay fever tablets.
1: Yeah, nice one. Big Pharma. Yeah, that's the new spot for musicians, I reckon. There.
0: Yeah, I think, you know, at the rate of this economy, I think hay fever could be my future.
1: Okay, well, everyone, get yourself tested, and we'll see you back for track number five.

0: But don't you even worry.
1: This is track number 5. It is called Walking in Vegas. This is one of the oldest songs on the record. It was a song I've had, I think I wrote it in my early 20s, and it's kind of developed in different ways since then after visiting Vegas. And it's kind of a reflection on the relationship between the performer, like the artist, and the audience, and identity, and also, like, I guess the tragedy of Hollywood and the tragedy of the artist, I suppose.
2: You were based out of LA for a wee while. I got the feeling that, like, your comments on The American Dream were made with first-hand knowledge of the subject.
1: Yeah, absolutely. And I think a place like Vegas is just the perfect sort of metaphor. It's like the heartbeat of the death of the American Dream in a way. Like, everything is so exaggerated, so you can't miss the cold contrast to the reality of people's souls versus their external representation.
2: One of the first things that really struck me about listening to your voice is your really unique and strong Kiwi accent that comes through, like, right the way through.
1: Yeah.
2: I was wondering, is, like, that's something you developed a bit, being away from home?
1: Yeah, so it actually came from when I was in my band in LA called Girl Friday. We did a lot of group singing, and I think that was through that, and also just through, I guess, listening to a lot of American music. I was singing with an American twang, and when I was in that group too, I think I was singing more American just to fit in, you know, with the group harmonies and things like that. And then I think there was a song where I had a verse, and it was just me for that verse or something, and the producer I was working with was like, oh, you're singing in an American accent. And I think there was just no awareness. I just didn't really realize, I suppose. And then I was, I suppose it was a way to kind of, like, claim my identity. And I also was questioning why I wouldn't sing in my accent. It didn't make sense. And then when I recorded It's Your Birthday, I had a similar experience with producer Mark Austin, who worked on that record with me. And he said to me, you're switching, like, you're going from New Zealand to American, and you need to, like, make a decision. But now I don't think about it at all. It's completely unconscious now. So, yeah, even hearing you say that, I was like, oh, do I have, like, I don't even know. Now it's just natural. I always do say, though, that I'll never sacrifice a melody. If a melody or if a word or if something's going to sound better, pronounced different, or it's a different thing, I'm not going to be like, well, I have to say it like this. It's always serving the song is the main thing I care about.

0: Focus.
1: This is track number 6 called Hollow. So this song is probably instrumentally and like sonically one of the more different tones of the record. I think this and Thor go together quite nice. You know, made the beat on my little drum machine. It's a little more poppy, it's a little more synthy. And yeah, I suppose it explores the idea of completely falling apart yourself and then trying to hold up everyone around you who is also falling apart and trying your best. What's the lyric? Everyone I love is depressed. I'm holding each one like a baby on my chest, not getting no rest like a mother. I think a lot of us can relate to that feeling. It's just part of being human, I suppose. And I think collectively also we've been through just so much insanity the last 5 years specifically, that I think a lot of people can relate to that feeling of just not keeping it together and then also recognizing that no one else is either. And how do we all hold each other and also look after ourselves is the question.

Okay, track number 7, this is Thor. I just released a music video for this one. It's the 3rd single. I had so much fun making this song, like the whole process of making it. I was a little bit tipsy when I wrote and demoed the song, and I was just really trying to like feel into the feeling and have fun with it, and I hope that that kind of comes across. It's another love song, but it's from a perspective of like strength, and it's kind of saying like, hey, you're great and I'm great and like let's do this, but also like, you know, whatever. Yeah, it's a little racy, I suppose. It's probably one of my more racier songs, which I was a little nervous about, which is a little like scary for me because I'm a pretty PC artist because I'm an auntie, and I am aware of that to some degree. But yeah, it's fun, and it's so fun to play live. I've played it like in China and all over Australia, and I've played it a lot live in all over Europe now, and it just seems to be one that people really get down to, which makes me happy.

0: This is track 8 called When It's Over featuring Hemi Hemingway.
1: This one's a real duet and it's beautiful. The title makes it pretty self-explanatory, but why don't you let everybody know what it's about?
0: Yeah. Well, first of all, I really love duets. Like, I love duets. Like, Nancy Sinatra, Lee Hazelwood kind of vibe. Like, proper tried and true. And I think we should do more of them, and I want to do more of them. So I really enjoyed writing from both perspectives also, so I could kind of, like, razz myself a bit. Like, I wrote the lyric that Hemi sings, which is, like, the cruelest girl I've ever known. And I was like, I kind of love calling myself that on my own song through the male perspective. So it was fun because I got to kind of represent both perspectives. And it's really about this kind of, again, quite a relatable thing, I think, of that uninspiring kind of falling apart of things because, not because anyone's horrible or evil, but because we're both just trying to make something work and we both have different ideas of what it's going to be. So I feel like it's just a song of two people really misunderstanding each other and kind of falling out of love. And I really love this song and I'm excited to play this one live too.
1: Yeah, I really love this one too. It's got this really interesting refrain in it. I feel like there's a couple of different ways you can interpret it, but it's "you pull out of me all the weeds," which I feel like that sounds like a really positive thing, but the other person's pulling out of you the worst of yourself.
0: Exactly. Exactly. And it's like, are they cleaning up the garden? Or is it like you're looking in the corner and there's just a big pile of weeds and it's ugly, as I refer to it in the song. And it's so much to have those parts of you pulled out and exposed. And sometimes certain people bring out these things in you that are so ugly, but you do that to them. And so who's wrong? Like, I think we grow up thinking that things are so black and white and good people and bad people. And then, you know, the older you get and the more experience you have, the more you understand that no one knows what's going on and we're all kind of messing each other up. But yeah, there's a lot of depth to that song. And I think it's one of those ones where I'm trying to be a little bit vague in the sense of wanting other people to have their own experience with it.

really hungry, you know, you're hungry for something. And as you get older, in a way, like, that hunger becomes just a memory. There's also other ways you can interpret hunger being a memory, in terms of hunger is just, you know, your body remembering that it was full once. It's kind of plays on that idea, and it wants more of something. So yeah, it's a really sweet song. Very nostalgic, I suppose.

0: And for the final track on the album, track number 10, we're really keeping with the family theme. It's strange how even the title, Getting Told Off by Mum, kind of still like makes me a little scared even now, you know?
1: Yeah. Yeah, that's so funny, eh? The whole idea of getting in trouble. Yeah, I suppose again, it's another kind of like plays on the idea of like, you think you know so much about the world and really you don't know anything at all. So it's either from the perspective of like, is the person singing that about themselves and about their own experience, or are they talking to someone else and therefore like imposing judgment on that other person? And so it's kind of like that funny idea of like some authority saying to you, like, you think you know so much, well, you just wait and see. And then kind of turns out to be true.

0: So that's the final track of the album.
1: Vera, thank you so much for joining me today. Where can people catch you live?
0: Okay, so I'm going on tour with this record in July. The show in Auckland is the 25th of July at Hollywood Avondale. Also playing Thursday, 23rd of July at Porridge Watson, Friday, 24th, Meow, 26th, last place in Hamilton, 30th, Balloons in Littleton, and 31st, Pearl Diver in Dunedin.
1: Heaven Knows What Time by Vera Allen, that is out now. You can find that wherever all good records are sold. Vera, thank you very much for joining me. Safe travels and ka kite.
0: Ka kite, thank you so much. And one more thing, everyone listen to the album and then come to the show and then learn all the songs so that we can all sing it together. Like, I just want that is all I'm looking forward to.

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Kia ora te whanau pōhō. 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This is the first bit of Waiata Aotearoa we've played. Well, debatably, this is Ruben Nielsen and Jared Matson from their forthcoming collaborative full-length American Eagle. Before that, on the Saturday 2 to 4, we had some Safety Trance featuring Sega Bodega and Earth Eater, some Wanna Tricks Point Never, and something from the brand new Gregor album. Very much enjoying Gregor's releases at the moment. Expansive and ever so slightly strange. If you're new to the Saturday 2 to 4, we start slow, we end hectic. Hopefully you'll find something to enjoy somewhere in the middle or thereabouts. I want to say a happy birthday to Hunter Keane. They have Totally Wired, music journalism nominee. Have a good one out there. Some nice texts for you on the text machine. If you want to join in and wish Hunter Keane a happy birthday, they're not in the studio anymore, but I'll pass them on. Rima Toru Iwarima is the best way to fuck up Amai. That's 5395 is the number for the text machine. Otherwise, we'll keep doing what we're doing until 4 p.m, at which time we will hand over to the wonderful Plato's Retreat. You're on BFM. I'm drinking a Pet Nat Rosé, courtesy of my lovely sponsors, Decibel. What are you doing? Foley.

La règle, ce que le public ne sait pas.

0: Sarah, and I love Decibel Wines.
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You're currently listening to Siege out of Italy. Before that, we have something from Lucine. Before the break, something from Bibio, a track called Off Goes the Light. And before that again, something from 1982's Silence and Wisdom by Deux Filles, who aren't really Deux Filles at all, a track called Intrigue. That brings you up to date. Thank you for getting in touch through whichever medium you find best. Easiest one is probably the text machine, though, the number for which is 5395. Some of you saying happy birthday to Hunter. Some of you just telling me what you're drinking. As mentioned, I'm enjoying a tipple courtesy of my lovely sponsors, Decibel Wines. How's your Saturday going?

0: That is a London group called Dreary. That's from their brand new album, Birding. That track is called Seabird. Right up my alley. We'll be right back after these. You're on BFM.
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2: Brought to you by Decibel Wines.

That was, of course, from the brand new Aldous Harding album. Came out yesterday. It's called Train on the Island. That track was called Coats. The most wonderful kind of gremlin. You're listening to the Saturday 2 to 4. My name is Sarah. Thank you for your calls and texts. Hi to Steve. If you would like to join in, the number for the text machine is Rima Toru Iwa Rima 5395. This is Lewis of Man. Let us know how we can help.

0: That last one was brand new from Jordan Lakai and Femi Colioso. It's called It Never Ends. That one goes out to Fee. Before that, we had something from Erica DeCassier. It's about time for a little break for us. Won't be long, though. Getting very detailed texts on 5395 as to what you're doing with your Saturday. Also, somebody asking me to rate their dad joke. I think that's more Chris's vibe. He had a lot of dad jokes last week, although I'm loath to say that because I don't think it made Rob very happy. Maybe let's get it out of the way so Chris doesn't tell it to Rob and upset Rob. What did the salmon say when it hit the wall? Oh no, I'm already getting eyes from Rob. I'm in trouble. The answer's damn, by the way. You're on BFM.
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0: I want to thank Chris of Plato's Retreat for reminding me of how much I love this band and how much they always improve my mood. This is the radio department

If you were thinking to yourself, gosh, this production sounds mid-80s Australian, then you are correct. That was Janie Conway from 1984 with a track called Temptation. Right now, though, this is Nourished by Time redoing Thread's Funny Girl. You're on BFM.

That was an artist known as Galan. Who is actually an alter ego of Jorge Albrecht. You should check out Jorge Albrecht's Bandcamp, if that was a bit of you. This, though, is Street Soul Classic. This is Special Touch with Garden of Life.

as much as we try to pretend like love is this easy thing, it's not. No matter the relationship that you have, love is complicated, whether it is love with your children, a partner, family, friends. Love is complicated, and we pretend that it's this easy thing, and

This is Honey Dijon and Green Tea Pang from the excellent Honey Dijon album, The Nightlife. If you like old school clubhouse, definitely check it out. This, though, this is for all the mothers out there. Are you one? Do you know one? Doesn't really matter what your relationship with your own one is like. It's Mother's Day tomorrow. Great excuse to play this song.

0: never forget.
1: It was that. See, when I got home, first thing I would hear is, what?
0: Bill! Yeah. Where you been, boy?
1: That's it.
0: I say, I was out with Sonny Bird and Lil Sonny.
2: Putting it all on us.
0: I had to put it on somebody.
3: Hey, Bill, what's your mama say?
0: She say, boy, now I'm gonna tell you.
1: What?

0: Talking about mama. That's The Intruders with I'll Always Love My Mama. You're on BFM. This is the end of the Saturday 2 to 4 show. Plato's Retreat up next. Right back with you after this.
1: Stay hot this frosty season with the Winter Series 2026 happening at the end of May. 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
8: Oh, Margaret, I don't care if you're a clone. 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
0: Chris said he liked the sound of this one, so this is what we're going to finish on. This is Jump Source featuring Beer 1991. It's been a lovely Saturday 2 to 4 today.

right, slightly rude. We had a caller call into the show saying if anyone would know, it would be BFM folk. Who were the 2000s, 2010s group that collaborated with Robert Smith of The Cure? Now, we've had a whip round. We reckon it's either Crystal Castles or Churches. Chris is going, it's Crystal Castles. I reckon it's Churches. Churches have got two songs, mate, and I've also got a microphone. Oh.

0: All right, I'll admit when I'm wrong, it's probably Crystal Castles. Although Robert Smith did do two songs with Churches, it was in 2021, not 2010. You happy, Chris?
1: Yes.
2: 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It's Plato's Retreat on 95 BFM. 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

0: ready and rearing, Rob.
1: Yes, thank you to Sarah for another 2 hours of loveliness.
0: She's left, but yeah. The sentiment remains. How are you, Rob?
1: I'm all right, mate. How are you?
0: I'm pretty good, actually. Been a busy week, but I'm glad to be back on the radio. And we're drinking a very special drink today.
1: Yep, Hallisau. 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
0: So Hallisau have once again released their 95 BFM
1: Blager.
0: The lager. If you go out and purchase this, you can grab it in the supermarket. Some of it, I can't remember what percentage of it, will be supporting BFM and us and everybody else who does show on the station. So
1: thank you, Hallisau.
0: Thank you very much, Hallisau, for your support.
1: It's a nice drop as well.
0: Yeah, I love a Hallisau lager. And what else is new, Rob?
1: Oh, lots of things, probably.
0: Yeah.
1: That's it.
0: Okay.
1: Oh, no, we got the normal thing, sport, and then TV on radio.
0: And I think that's about it. We don't need to be jabbering on too much.
1: Nah.
0: I see Sarah's been getting a whole host of texts, so keep those texts rolling in, 5395.
1: Yeah.
0: Much appreciate it. And I'm going to kick off. I've been in three minds.
1: Oh, wow.
0: About how to begin the show. I thought I had a new one that's a sort of moody-ish, atmospheric one. I've got a song from German Can, which I thought, oh, maybe I'll do that. And then at the last minute, I've decided just now I'll play this Mark Rogers, a.k.a. Hollywood Beyond, song called Let's Get Together, Create. I think it'll follow on from Sarah's, and we'll touch base on that and the other stuff later. It's not a write-off.
1: No.
0: It's not a write-off.
1: I don't mind a bit of Can, actually.
0: Well, you have to wait.
1: Okay.
0: Can you wait?
1: I don't know. Can I?
0: You listen to Pluto's Retreat. We'll be with you until 7, 5395, if you'd like to get in touch

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BFM.

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8: And we're back. Goodness me.
9: Yeah, it's got a nice little set there, Chris. That was, you set us up nicely there.
8: Thanks. Yeah, it was a bit all over the map, but I think it tied together in a way. Before the break, that was Spoon from, we were having a debate about whether it's Can or Khan.
9: Yeah.
8: Khan!
9: Well, you were, I was keeping out of it because it's Can.
8: And I was off muttering to myself in the corner, is it Can? Yeah. Is it Khan? Yeah. Is it Can? Is it Khan? And before that was a new one from a group called Armour. They're a side project of a group called Ambassador, who I played, for Gold Tooth, I think I did.
9: Yeah, you did.
8: That song,
9: yeah.
8: The Influencer Accent. That's one of their side projects. It's new from them. I bought that on Bandcamp Friday. Please support artists by buying their music. And before that, I played a bunch of other shit.
9: But you can, if you want to know what that shit was.
8: Yeah, you can look at all of that shit on the website,
9: yeah.
8: If you like. It'll be uploaded tomorrow, 10:32.
9: Is that that's your Sunday job, isn't it?
8: About 10:32 tomorrow morning.
9: Soon as you get back from church.
8: Yeah, I'll be uploading that, the playlist, and if you want to listen back, you can. Somebody has texted in and said, drinking petrol is an expensive habit these days. Switch to bleach for a brighter mind. Don't do that.
9: Drink Halitau.
8: Drink Halitau. Better for you. Here's a side project. Speaking of side projects, here's a side project from none other than Mr. Peter Hook.
9: Oh, it's going to be slappy bass.
8: This is Revenge with a song called Pineapple Faces Big Day.
9: Oh, yeah.
8: Got great bass, so if you've got a sub in your car, turn that all the way up and scare people with the mighty, mighty sub. And half an hour till sports. Keep those texts rolling in, 53955. Hope you're having a great Saturday.

0: All right. Rob said that's more of a 5 to 7 track.
1: That's a good, beautiful song. That is. That's the end. Right. That's everybody.
0: Thank
1: got.
0: You so much.
1: Have a
0: also,
1: good night.
0: Really, really appreciate that. Yeah, and we just had that conversation a couple of weeks ago about U2. And I just thought, you know, why not throw a bit more U2 at the people?
1: Our covers, I can cope with that.
0: Oh, you can cover the U2 cover?
1: Yep.
0: You can cope with the U2 cover?
1: Yep.
0: U2 covers it is next week, all week. Now, as you said, it was a bit, maybe I was shooting too early. I think I might bring it back down to earth a little
1: bit. Yeah, okay.
0: You know, slow it down. So here's a little
1: keep
0: bit.
1: Keep them guessing, man. Keep them guessing. That's the whole thing, isn't it?
0: Yeah, absolute disruption to the ears. This is A Certain Ratio with one of my favourite songs.
1: Oh, my goodness.
0: Theirs.
1: Oh my
0: god. It's a song called And Then Again.
1: It's a bit of a Manchester theme going on here. I hope people don't complain about it.
0: No, I'm sure they'll be fine. Please enjoy this.

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2: 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Okay, here comes the aeroplane. Yum, yum.
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8: And we're back. I got a bit indulgent there, didn't I, Rob?
9: Certainly did. That was nice. That was nice and chilly, chilled out.
8: Chilly,
9: stuff.
8: Yeah. It turns out the listeners like that too. Shout out to Bob who said, Ace tunes, Chris, keep them coming. Somebody else says, love a bit of doleful Stephen Merritt on a grey Saturday arvo. That's from Cliff, actually. Thanks, Cliff. Annalisa has texted in and said, did you know that Stephen Merritt has an excessive hearing condition? He believes from standing too close to speakers at an Einstürzen Neubauten concert, sounds feel amplified and distorted to the point of pain, and that's why most of magnetic field stuff is acoustic and quiet.
9: Wow.
8: So a little bit of a factoid there from the educated
9: And that's also a life lesson. Don't stand too close to a speaker stack.
8: No. And, you know, if you can go and see Einstein's, well, you can't go see them anymore, but wear earplugs. I went to a Thunderbolt, a Lightning Bolt concert. Yeah, won't finish that story. And someone else has texted in. I won't read the whole text, but thank you very much. They said, favourite quotes from last week, don't care and just stop. And those are both from you, Rob. They said, hours of fun, 3 hours, 4 till 7. Thank you very much, Texter, for that feedback. We've got very limited time before sports, so I will just play a brief interlude from Anatolian Weapons from their incredible album, To the Mother of Gods, as it is Mother's Day on Sunday.
9: Oh, is it?
8: Do we even need a day to celebrate mothers?
9: Let's should just be every day.
8: Every bloody day.
9: Every Sunday.
8: Celebrate the mums. So it's going out to all the mums out there.

0: and it's a special Desk of Sport now as we look back on some of the sporting highlights of the last sporting season. So lie down, relax, and let the sports commence.
1: We are 1 minute late for sports, Rob, but I'm sure the listeners will forgive us. Somebody said, honestly, I get the hearing preservation angle, but really, what is the point of paying $100, as you have to these days, sadly, for a gig, and then wear earplugs? It seems like buying premium single malt and then adding Coke, which, hey, look,
2: there's nothing wrong with that.
1: No, I mean, I think you're talking to the wrong audience here, mate.
2: I put ice cubes in red wine.
1: This is BFM.
2: Absolutely.
1: I put Coke and red wine. Oh, yeah. Coke and everything.
2: Yeah.
1: Not in my halter.
2: Right.
1: Sorry, Rob, we got off track there.
2: Right, the Warriors certainly marching on right now. Another big win last week. They beat the Eels 36-14 away.
1: God, I can't keep up. It's like whiplash. One week it's depression and it's all over, and then the next week it's back on.
2: That's what sport's all about. They're actually sitting second in the league. They're level on points with the Panthers, but the Panthers have got a better goal difference.
1: Mm.
2: So that's really good. Now, they're not actually playing this week. Now, I always used to think that was a bad thing because there's an uneven number of teams in the league.
1: Yeah.
2: So every now and again, they've got to have a week off. And I was talking to Steve, my geezer. If I want to talk about the Warriors, is a chap I talk to.
1: Anyone out there who has Warriors questions, hit Steve up.
2: Steve,
1: you know.
2: We'll give you his... Oh, no, I better not give you his number because he's...
1: Just anybody called
2: Steve. And he really explained it well to me that it's a real brutal sport. You know, and it's nice to have like a week to try to get your body back together again.
1: Have a rest. Have a little lay down. Get a hot water bottle.
2: Yeah.
1: A little duvet maybe.
2: Yeah.
1: You know, watch a bit of TV.
2: Watch Home Alone.
1: Yeah. I didn't know
2: where that come from. But I think it is good. And I doubt very much whether they'll be sitting there doing that. I'm sure they'll be working and doing bits and pieces and listening to the show like we know they do. Their next game is against the Broncos, and that's on Sunday the 25th.
1: Okay, so they get a good little break. That's a good couple of weeks.
2: Is it? Oh, yeah. Maybe I got it wrong.
1: Oh, well.
2: Okay.
1: We'll go with that.
2: Right.
1: Don't fact check it.
2: I don't do that because I'd be in so much trouble. Right, Premier League, there's three games to go, and there's still so much to play for.
1: For which teams?
2: Teams at the top and at the bottom.
1: Okay, right, so everyone's in.
2: Everybody's in, apart from the ones in the middle. Arsenal are back on top again with 76 points. City is second with 71. They got a game in hand, which would only put them up to 74. So if Arsenal can win their last three games, they've won it.
1: They're in, yeah.
2: Now, some results from last week that I never expected really floored me. Man United actually beat Liverpool 3-2.
1: Mm.
2: Forest beat Chelsea away 3-1. That's six losses in a row for Chelsea.
1: Goodness me.
2: And the biggest surprise for me is that Tottenham beat Aston Villa 2-1 away.
1: Oh, were you jumping up and down?
2: Well, that's two games we won in a row. And
1: it's a bit late, isn't it?
2: I found it so frustrating because there were some top players, our top players actually played properly.
1: Yeah.
2: And we played really, really well.
1: And were you like, where was this 5 weeks ago?
2: Absolutely. I've got to say, I'm totally in love with our new manager, Roberto De Zerbi. I've got a man crush on him like you wouldn't believe.
1: Yeah.
2: He's just fucking, he's spot on. And whatever happens, for me, he's the man to lead us forward.
1: Well, I haven't heard you. I mean, yeah, I guess after, what was his name? Igor Tudor.
2: The Russian porn star.
1: When Igor Tudor left, you thought, when he came on board, I think you were a little bit sceptical about
2: it. Oh, I was fever dream. So anyway, West Ham lost 3-0 to Brentford. So the bottom three is now 18th West Ham on 36 points. Burnley and Wolves are out of it. Spurs were on 37 points and we're 1 point above West Ham.
1: Oh.
2: So it's squeaky bottom time now.
1: What does that mean?
2: Fuck, this is going to be really bad. A couple of weeks ago, I thought we were gone.
1: Yeah.
2: I know,
1: I saw it on your face.
2: It's horrible.
1: Absolutely.
2: But now, I mean, we still might be, but we got a little bit of hope. Right, so.
1: If you can finish out the season with a couple of good wins, you're going to be feeling a little bit...
2: Oh, yeah. Good. I mean, if we can, to be honest with you, with this new manager and plans he's got, if we can survive, I've got every confidence in him.
1: Mm.
2: He's fantastic. He's just so good. Press conferences.
1: You like his vibe.
2: He's full on. Games this weekend, I think it's 11:30 this evening, Liverpool-Chelsea. And then Sunday, you've got Man City-Brentford. Then on Monday is West Ham versus Arsenal. Now, I want West Ham to lose.
1: You want West Ham to lose to Arsenal?
2: Yeah, because if we can beat... We've got Leeds, so if we Leeds, we'll be 4 points above them.
1: Yeah, and
2: with
1: at the
2: two
1: moment,
2: games to go.
1: You feel a bit like Arsenal's just a done deal?
2: Well, I was thinking to myself, well, if we go get relegated and Arsenal lose the top position, I can grab onto something. But do you know what? I don't care about any other team.
1: This is the other big question, Rob. If you win the next couple, do you think relegation's back off the table?
2: Oh, of course it is. We've got three games to go.
1: Okay.
2: We win three games, we're right. But one of those games is Chelsea, and we don't have a very good record against them.
1: But they're on a six losing streak.
2: Yeah. But there's a lot going on between Tottenham and Arsenal in London derby matches. Right, A-League. Now, Auckland FC eventually won their elimination final last week, 7-6 in the penalty shootout.
1: Oh, that's a high-scoring game.
2: Well, it's penalties.
1: Oh, right.
2: It was 1-1 at full-time, then it took penalties. They kick off their first leg of their semi-final against second-place Adelaide United at home at 6 o'clock tonight.
1: So
2: two legs. So they'll play here, and then they'll, I assume, play Adelaide next week.
1: Are we going to outsource the scoring for that again, or?
2: Well, it starts at 6 o'clock. It won't finish till about 7:45.
1: Okay, so no.
2: So yeah, I've been really distracted this week doing other stuff. So that's all I got this week.
1: It's more than enough, Rob.
2: I've also quickly the darts. We're getting very close to the final group thing of the Premier League. And Luke Littler has won the last 6 weeks in a row.
1: No surprise.
2: Just absolute. Apparently, he doesn't even practice. What a bastard.
1: Imagine how insane that would make you if you've been practicing your entire life. See ya.
2: He doesn't bother. So, yeah.
1: We've had a couple of sports-related texts, or at least one. Two. Someone says, bring back Keith Buckinshaw, manager Spurs. He said Buckinshaw there.
2: Oh, that's wrong, it's Buckinshaw.
1: I'm sure they're trying to help you out. This big C trying to help you out. He says Spurs with an exclamation mark. Are you going to apologise?
2: Nah.
1: Okay.
2: It's Buckinshaw.
1: Well, I'm on your side.
2: Nah,
1: thanks,
2: sorry, mate.
1: No,
2: it's
1: all right,
2: that.
1: Rob, it's too late.
2: Okay.
1: And the other texter says, the thing about league having a week off is that having a week off later in the season is better than, say, in the first week. It brings luck into play. Also, a season of continuous play is more of a marathon, so it requires a team to have excellent backups, meaning a team of 26, not 10.
2: Yeah, that's fair enough. That's a fair enough comment as well. Thank you
1: very much. And another texter has taken umbrage against the earplugs comment. They say, to the naysayer of earplug, Einstein's and no button was performed with a circular saw scraped across metal when Stephen Merritt damaged his ears. So, if you know anything about incredibly influential German group Einstein's and Neubauten, it's a bit like going to a construction site and going, a construction site with a German man shouting at you.
2: Save money. Just go to a building site in Berlin.
1: I'm gonna bring some Einstein's and Neubauten next week.
2: Oh,
1: because
2: yeah?
1: It seems like there's some people out there who...
2: Shall I bring in ear protectors?
1: Yeah, or bring in a jackhammer and maybe a circular saw. I've got a multi-tool in the car I could bring up.
2: Oh, yeah, I've seen it. Very impressive.
1: Thank you very much, Rob. Okay, that's sport. Rob, what have we got after sport?
2: Well, I songs just pop in. I was listening. I was supermarket shopping the other day with my headphones on, and all of a sudden this song came on. I can't even remember downloading it.
1: Yeah.
2: Must have.
1: In a fugue state, you were just...
2: Yeah.
1: In a dream.
2: It's David Bowie with Queen Bee.
1: Queen Bitch!
2: Yes, I didn't want to say it.
1: From David Bowie, this is Rob's post-sport come down.

0: just a real wonky disco here, Rob. You came in and you said, what are you doing?
1: Yeah, I had to disappear and do some overseas interviews.
0: Yeah, and then you came back and you were like, what is
1: going on here, man?
0: Well, let me answer that question. This is Max Mann. Came out on Dark Entries, when is this? 2020. The song is called Bloody and Blue.
1: We do love a bit of Dark Entries.
0: And I wanted to say, Rob, we got a text about your David Bowie track selection. A text that said, Queen Bee is my favourite Bowie track ever.
1: Good.
0: Which is great.
1: I'm glad you like it, because so do I.
0: Thank you very much for those texts. You can hear Mr. Max Mann just wailing in the background.
1: Yeah, just shut the door.
0: I hope you're all having a fine evening out there. We're almost halfway through the show. Thank you very much to Halitau. And as I said at the top of the show, the 95 BFM beer is now available wherever you get beer from. All proceeds go towards, well, not all proceeds,
1: no.
0: Some of the proceeds go towards BFM. So thank you very much, Halitau, for that. And thank you to all of the listenership who support the station through their generosity, their interactions, their B-card memberships, their donations. And now you can also buy beer.
1: Wow, that was really nice. I'm starting to fill up here. My bottom lip's going, mate. That was beautiful.
0: It's from the heart, Ron. It's from the heart.
1: Is it? I thought you were just reading it.
0: Don't.
1: I prepared this earlier.
0: Here's one I prepared earlier. You listen to Players Retreat. I'm just going to we'll do a bit more Max Mann, and then I'm going to go into playing Robotico Rejecto with their song Rejecto. I played it last week. It's a new one. Released from the Communication compilation 87 to 92. You can get that on Bandcamp.
1: That wasn't one of them ones. You were doing a few no results last week. I was getting slightly annoyed with you. And
0: it may be a no result. We'll see. Please enjoy the last of the wailing.

0: There's the Hanzo and Yamen groove dance edit of
1: Groove Is in the Heart.
0: Rob picked it. He was like, within about 10 seconds of the song starting, you were like, that sounds like D-Light.
1: Yeah. I really like this remix.
0: I was very impressed, Rob. Thanks. We noticed that they dropped a little bit of the chorus in there, but yeah, you know, it's all right.
1: But people that know, do you know what I mean? If you know, you know.
0: It's one of those ones you'd be like, is it there? Before that was Robotico Rejecto, the song called Rejecto, the Perfecto mix.
1: Rejecto, Perfecto.
0: Yep. Let's all go. We've got 20 minutes until TV on the radio.
1: That was really good.
0: Thank you very much. And stay tuned. We've got much more to come.
1: We've got
0: Cotchels.
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6: Keep my mind on the job.

Yeah, you got Kosovo. How do everybody in New Zealand? This is Beth from the Happy Mondays. We're coming your way in February, March. You're listening to 95. What is it again? Forgot it.

0: There's Klein and MBO with the instrumental mix of Dirty Talk from the 12-inch.
1: I loved that. It was really nice. I was sit down dancing to that.
0: I'm going to try a bit of an ostentatious mix next, so bear with me while we'll
1: is that a new genre?
0: Ostentatious mix. Yeah. We'll see if we can make
1: is
0: it
1: that
0: work.
1: Your new DJ name?
0: But please be kind. If it doesn't work,
1: No, give him shit. I want to see the text machine blow up.
0: Hey, look, if you don't try, you never
1: try.
0: Succeed. You've missed 100% of the shots you don't take. I'd like to send this next song out especially to a long-time listener who's texted in. He said, great show as usual. You once asked me what my music taste was. The closest thing I could get to is a 95BFM ad that says something about a cool uncle. The show always plays things I like. In 2 weeks, I'll be listening on Saturday morning instead, hopefully with a friend. Thank you to all... Thanks to all of you for helping me smile each week. Thank you very much. I know exactly who you are. Safe travels, my friend, and this next track, that's him.
1: Oh yeah, have a safe trip, man. Don't mention that you're a Tottenham supporter.
0: And
1: probably not anyway. But
0: if I absolutely train wreck this next mix, that's also going out to you.

0: For a celebratory sort of send-off song to our long-time listener, that was a bit of a fucking depressing one, wasn't it?
1: Yep. Get used to it.
0: Well, I was running off the back of, you know, What's Your Cool Uncle Listen To, and I think that's one of them.
1: Yep.
0: Disintegration from The Cure. You know, I hope you're all feeling uplifted heading towards TV on the radio. We'll try to pick up the pace in the last hour.
1: I think that's going to happen.
0: And a special shout-out to the other texter who texted and said, I also enjoy the show. It's a really good show.
1: Thank you.
0: Thank you very much. Really appreciate that. Stay tuned.
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0: balance with me. I have a official respect for Super Cat and Ninja Man. Shabba Ranks, Booty Bant and Bounty Killer Beanie Man. Them set the thing, so you have to understand. When we kill a sound boy in a competition, me no ram, we no skin when microphone in a me hand. Get up, stand up and rock to the original then.
1: So
0: as we move to the original then.

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3: That's right, it's time for TV on the Radio when Rob and myself talk about all the television that we've been watching this week. Well, this last week, I should say. Rob, do you want to kick off? Do you want to do the honours?
4: I just had a quick quaff there of the BFM beer, Blaga.
3: Is that what that sound was?
4: Quite nice. Right, now, like sport, I've been quite distracted this week, so I haven't really watched much.
3: I love the way you set the expectations so high. It's really great.
4: Of course. I mean, it's all on you. But I actually went op shopping the other day, and I managed to pick up season 2 of The Vicar of Dibley, which I've been after for quite a while, so I've got a lot now. Mm-hmm. And I watched the whole lot, plus the Christmas and Easter special, and it's glorious.
3: We were talking about collecting DVDs, yes, off air, and you were saying that there's been a bit of a run on the op shops.
4: Yeah. Maybe last year I'd go, there'd be like so many, but now as soon as new stuff comes in, bang.
3: I mean, how much is a secondhand DVD?
4: Oh, that Vicar of Dibley one cost me $3.
3: Wow.
4: I've got a brand new Doctor Who, like sealed, not even used.
3: I got a brand new Doctor Who, sealed, not even used.
4: With Jodie Whittaker one.
3: Yes.
4: It's got like this real nice booklet in it and all that. And I got that for like $8. And I think there were about 50 or 60 in the shops.
3: One of the other things we were talking about is that with DVDs, you get all those extras.
4: Yeah, well, I'm a train spotter when it comes to that sort of stuff. Plus, I like listening to the commentary. You'll get like directors or the actors or whatever,
3: yeah,
4: talking about it, and I find that quite interesting.
3: The producers, they're like, yeah, we put money in behind, oh, I don't know what's going on here.
4: Hey, yeah.
3: Who's that? Oh, they were expensive.
4: No, it is good, you know.
3: Yeah.
4: I quite enjoy it. But yeah, I haven't really watched much TV or anything apart from that.
3: That's all right, Ron. There's no judgment here. This is a judgment-free zone.
4: Thanks, man.
3: No problem.
4: What about yourself?
3: Well, I had two things that I was going to talk about. I'm going to save one that I'll talk about a lot next week because it's still coming out and I'm only 3 episodes in. But I'll give you a little teaser. It's called Widow Bay, and it features Matthew Rhys, who you might recognize from The Americans. He's a great English actor. And I won't tell you too much more than that, but he's the mayor of a haunted island.
4: Okay.
3: It's very dry, quite English comedy for an American show, but I'll keep you updated on that because it's only 3 episodes.
4: Is it an American show about, is it in England or is
3: no,
4: it in
3: it's
4: America?
3: it's just got that English snappiness. They don't kind of like punch the jokes home repeatedly.
4: Yeah.
3: It's very subtle. It's very nice.
4: Yeah.
3: But the main thing that I wanted to talk about was something that I didn't know was out. There was a show that came out a few years ago called Beef. It was a show. Oh, do you remember? You're making a face, Rob. What is it?
4: That's my normal face.
3: Oh.
4: That's,
3: you're making a kind of face.
4: Oh, I think I might know about this.
3: So there was a show called Beef.
4: It's not about meat, is it? It's about people having beef with each other.
3: Yeah, that's exactly right, Rob. It has a double meaning.
4: Yeah.
3: Yes. It was a show, and the basic premise was it was two people who get into a sort of road rage incident, and they always have a car accident, and then they have a vendetta against each other, and the...
4: As you do.
3: The stakes, if you will, continue to rise.
4: Oh, chop, chop.
3: And it goes in very unexpected and interesting directions. Anyway, I didn't even know that there was a second season out, but the entire second season of Beef is out. And the thing that I would like to say, if you're a fan of the first season of The White Lotus, this is significantly better than the second and third season. It's everything the third season of White Lotus should have been. It's a scathing indictment against inequality, against the ignorance of people with a lot of money.
4: Yeah.
3: It's an indictment of the American healthcare system, but it's also very funny. It's also very, very funny. It features Oscar Isaacs, who's phenomenal in everything he does. Carey Mulligan, who is also phenomenal in everything she does. I'm only 4 or 5 episodes in. There are 8 episodes. And it is most excellent. It gets my double thumbs up.
4: So they just, like, each episode they're having, like, goes at each other and, like...
3: It's a bit more complicated than the first one, but there's certainly that same vendetta dynamic between an employee and an employer, and there's blackmail and all sorts of other stuff.
4: Oh, so people could actually quite relate to it.
3: Yeah, it's a bit cathartic because you get to go, stupid dog! So I would definitely recommend the second season of Beef.
4: And I'm gonna write that down.
3: Just write Beef down.
4: Oh,
3: and then you go to the supermarket.
4: I might probably end up starting a shopping list after that.
3: Yeah, And then next week, I'll give you a bit of a heads up about what's happening in Widow's Bay. But that's all I've been watching.
4: Yeah. And I'm going to watch some stuff this week, I promise.
3: Okay, well, we'll check in. We'll see if you've done your homework. That's TV on the Radio.
4: Yeah, thank you.
2: That was TV on the Radio with Plato's Retreat.
1: You'll have to wait a week for the next episode. Aww.
3: Now, a new regular segment that we do after TV on the Radio now is Rob's got a flatmate who's got a taste in music.
4: Oh, amazing taste in music. It blows my mind sometimes.
3: And so we've been playing Adrian's picks.
4: Picks of the week. We were hoping for a sting this week, but it hasn't turned up.
3: It's in the works, I'm sure.
4: It's in the works.
3: It's trapped somewhere in the pipe that goes between the production office and me.
4: Yeah, yeah. So this one is chosen this week. It's a Mexican band called Medusas, and the song is called La Cumbre. Probably that's not how you pronounce it, but that's how I pronounce it.
3: Okay. Just before we do that, Rob, actually, we've had a TV on the Radio text that I may as well, before we exit. I mean, I know we played this thing.
4: Yeah, go on then.
3: And they said, it's Annalisa again who says, did you guys know an unknown Doctor Who episode, The Lion, was found in New Zealand by Auckland film collector Bruce Grenville?
4: No.
3: It was a 16mm film. He used to host film nights in Grey Lynn in the early 2000s. A unknown secret Doctor Who episode.
4: Did not know that.
3: On 16mm.
4: I wonder who the Doctor Who was.
3: Who?
4: Who?
3: Are you? Who? All right, that's enough of that. Here is Adrian's pick. This is Medusas. Did you pronounce the song?
4: Yeah, La Cumbre.
3: That's pretty good,
4: Rob. How would you pronounce that?
3: Just exactly like that.
4: Okay, thanks, man.

0: Just a bit of absolutely stonking techno.
1: That's pretty good. There was only one way you could go after Adrian's tune, though, wasn't it?
0: That's really? Keepsakes out of Ototahi. That song is called Impossible Eating the Sun, from the EP of the same name. Check it out if you like that sort of hard end of dance music. Special shout out to Steve from Halito, who's texted in. He said, loving the bands and the Ace tunes. Keep up the good work and sell some of those 95 BFM beers.
1: You don't have to. They sell themselves. They sell themselves. We love them.
0: And he's followed it up with another text, Rob, and he said, Rob rules.
1: Thank you, Steve. So do you, mate.
0: Thank you very much.
1: So does Chris, sort of.
0: Oh, man. Oh, it's a big old cuddle puddle up here at Plato's Retreat. I'll play a bit more of this Impossible Eating the Sun track. Bit more stonking dance music.
1: Cuddle puddle. I'm gonna have to write that down.
0: Go ahead. Go ahead. You can keep that.
1: Can I use that?
0: Of course you can. You can do whatever you want, Rob. Anything you like. This is a space for creativity and freedom. And Steve's not the only one who thinks Rob's pretty cool.
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0: was the sound of a group called UFO Shadow, which is exactly what it sounds like, from their EP Hypergravitate. That song's called Planet U. Before that was K-Chi, or K-G, with Passcode. Rob, we've got a sports update?
1: Yes, I thought I'd better check, because it is my job. Auckland are up 1-0 against Adelaide United, and it's like coming up to the 37th minute, 8 minutes before half-time.
0: One up.
1: So if you want to know any more, just watch it, listen to us. Listen to B and watch the football with, like, mute.
0: Too easy.
1: Yeah.
0: We've had a texter say, I don't like Rob rules as it imposes a hierarchy, but it would be fantastic for all of Plato's Retreat to join the collective to live in with justice, compassion, and love.
1: That is, you're only saying that because it wasn't like Chris rules. If it was Chris rules, you'd have been all over it, wouldn't you?
0: I know.
1: No, that's fair enough.
0: You're always trying to put rules on me, Rob. Can't put me in a box, don't put me in a corner.
1: But you don't pay any attention, do you? That's always been your trouble.
0: Don't know what you said. We've got 20 minutes to go on Plato's Retreat. Thank you so much to Halitao, and thank you to all of the texts, 5395, if you want to sneak some in before we leave.
1: And all the phone calls.
0: Nympho Radio are coming up.
1: Oh, yeah, you lucky people.
0: At 7 o'clock, so stay tuned for that. I'm going to see if I can sort of cue them up. Last time they were up, I finished with a Ministry track.
1: Yeah.
0: And I had some texts about that the following week, so I'll see if I can...
1: What did they say? What was it? Were they good positive texts or what?
0: They said, bloody hell, that was bloody good, wasn't that shit? Thank you very much. I'll stop talking over UFO Shadow. A little bit spooky, a little bit John Carpenter vibe going on here. And in the past, I've actually segued this into Halloween by John Carpenter, but I won't do that today. Next up, I'll tell you what's next up when it comes up. How about that?
1: Planning.

0: Love a bloody 6 minute long song, don't you? Someone's texted in and said, Chris is king and Rob rules. There you go.
1: Yeah, we're a collective.
0: No kings?
1: Four kings.
0: What did you say? What did
1: no,
0: you say?
1: No, kings. I don't like kings. Okay, don't like kings. Don't like them. That monarchy.
0: I may be the king, but Rob rules the roost.
1: What does that actually mean?
0: I don't know.
1: Coming to
0: the end of the show. Yeah, I'm running out of bloody steam. So last week I played a song from a group called Colourbox, and I played a song called Tarantula, which is actually a cover of a song by This Mortal Coil, for those train spotters out there. But the song the reason I brought the record is I actually wanted to play this next song, Breakdown. And it's going out to Sarah, because Sarah's a big Colourbox fan.
1: Yeah.
0: And I really like the song, except for what you'll hear about three quarters of the way. There's a breakdown, as the song is called Breakdown.
1: Yep.
0: And they intentionally make it sound like the track is skipping.
1: Oh.
0: So I just want you to know, at about the 4 minute mark, when you hear it skip,
1: okay,
0: that's on purpose. So I don't want any texts saying clean your records, or, you know, we all know that I'm not very good at cleaning my records, but this one is super clean.
1: Oh, sounds super clean the way you say it. Say that again.
0: Super clean. This is Breakdown by Colourbox.
1: Now that's a Sarah.

0: You're a funny bunch, aren't you? You've got lots of texts. People tell me to clean my bloody records.
1: Yeah, well, if you hadn't have said nothing, no one would have. You caused that aggro yourself. Do you know what I mean?
0: It's a Ouroboros.
1: Right. What does that mean?
0: Of blame.
1: Oh, okay.
0: I can't win either way.
1: No.
0: It's a Theseus's ship of blame. It's a bloody, what do you call
1: bastard.
0: It?
1: Bastard.
0: It's a something. It's a, yeah. It's a trolley problem of blame. Isn't it, Rob?
1: I don't know. I stopped listening about 30 seconds ago.
0: Don't you stop listening, listener, because we've got 10 minutes to go after this.
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0: Well, that's about it from us.
1: Thanks, Chris. Great tunes.
0: Thanks, Rob. Thanks always. It's always good to have you at my right hand.
1: Thank you. Well, make that what you will.
0: Make it what you will. Somebody has texted in and said, serpent eats its tail, and another says, dichotomy of blame. No one wants to clean up a mess. Thank you very much for all of that.
1: I'd like to thank Steve and everybody at Halicel.
0: Yes, go out and buy your BFM beers.
1: Yes, or any other Halicel beers, because they're all bloody good.
0: But especially the BFM ones.
1: Yeah,
0: hey, Rob. Okay.
1: Yeah, especially the BFM ones.
0: Because a portion of the sales go to supporting the station that you are listening to right now.
1: And we do love a portion. Right, so that's us.
0: That's us. We'll see you all next week. Thank you so much for your text and your calls and everything in between.
1: Going to
0: see if I can send it out on a bit of a dark electronic vibe.
1: I like a dark electronic vibe.
0: Kicking off with Cardo Pusher. This is a song called Mirror Terror.
1: Ooh.
0: And it's just like what it says on the box.

0: 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I don't know. 5395, you tell him.
1: Be a family.

0: 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Come into the studio. So everyone grab a mic. They have fucked us.
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Listen to me. You need to get it together. You're way too hot for him. He doesn't even have a bed frame. 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

0: Freebie has just harvested fresh new album, Nothing Grows Here, and is celebrating by taking it out on tour this May. 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

0: Boa noite, Carlotta here. You'll have to bear with me this evening. My voice is just recuperating. But yeah, you're tuned into Love Language here on The Bee. And this evening I have a special guest. I've got Eduardo.
1: Hey, hey.
0: Fresh in.
1: Buonasera a tutti.
0: Eduardo joins us from Italia.
1: Like Torino.
0: Torino. Beautiful city. Highly recommend it if you haven't
1: been there.
0: Eduardo is here on a one-year working visa.
1: Yeah, he's searching for work.
0: Yeah, anyone know any jobs?
1: No.
0: Also a place, if anyone knows any flats going. Text in 5395. He's a real cool guy.
1: Thank you so much. So, questa sera abbiamo l'onore di sentire Carlotta. È una grande ragazza con un sacco di bellissimi vinili. E qua siamo su Radio 95 BFM.
0: Sì.
1: Con
0: brava.
1: Il linguaggio dell'amore.
0: Ah, il linguaggio dell'amore.
1: Esatto.
0: Love language.
1: Love language.
0: 9 till 11. And seeing as it's New Zealand Music Month, Aotearoa Music Month, I'm going to be playing a bunch of tracks. It's a bit of a mix-up because I got a lot of lovely friends that make some great music. So I'm going to share little bits and pieces that I've collected. There's got some unreleased stuff too, very special, to play for you listeners tonight. Bit of wax too, got some vinyl, we'll play on the turntables. So it's a great evening for you to join me because you get to hear some homegrown, homemade musica. Let us know how your evening's going, what's happening out there, if there's any gigs. If you are heading out to Ponsonby, my wonderful DJ wife, Scarlett, is playing at Goblin midnight till close. She's holding it down while I'm holding it down here. So text in 5395, could pop your name on the door, maybe, see how we go. If you're heading out, there's something to go to. But if there's anything else that we should know about, please let me know. Okay, we'll text in, we'll check in with you soon. Okay, ciao for now.
1: E buon ascolto.

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5: 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Okay. It might help to stir people up in this country.

This one here is from the iconic Samoans Part 2 album by Ermin, who sadly passed away a few years ago, but this one was released in 1998. I play a couple of other tracks from this album. I love it. Shoutouts to Submariner, who put it up and made it available briefly for people to catch and then play on the radio.

0: what's up? 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
1: Holla.
0: You can't find me in the club with a bottle full of bub. I be out here on the street, homie. The people call me Cleo Fuss. I am always down the bus. One suckers better ducks.
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sit up.

Okay, this one here is from a dear friend who made his way to Aotearoa, I'm going to say 4 years ago now. But this music was produced and recorded in St. Luke's. And this track here is Tuesday is Monday. I think this one is an unreleased one, but check his work out. Joe Probit.

This one here is from our very own Benny Salvador. The track is Laksa, from his album Family Fruit, released a few years ago. And also, big mihi to him because he actually just got announced on the We Out Here festival in the UK, which is a big deal, huge, very exciting, makes me want to go see. But yeah, Benny Salvador.

Okay, this one here is from the Laha. They played a set, a gig, a couple years ago. I opened for them. It was a wonderful night. Incredible band. Very talented. A group of many talented musicians. This track is Step 2 off the Laha album. Stay tuned. We've got more tracks coming up. Here till 11. Chilling here with Eduardo, keeping me company. Thank you, bro. While I hectically try and figure out how to turn sync off the CDJs. But anyway, we got there. Text in 5395. You're on the B here till 11.

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Just tell me. Just tell me.

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Hey y'all, what's up? This is DJ Assault, aka Craig Diamonds, and you're tuned in to BFM with Carlotta. She's hotter like an enchilada. We out.

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Where you from? Where you from? Where you from? Where you from? These is us. These is us. These is us. These is us. Thank you.

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That last one was a track from Nanoise, Dance With Me. And here we have another track from Joe Probit. It's an unreleased track of his called Wig City. You're tuned into

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Okay. We're moving into a different kind of energy now. This one here is called Space Cowboy Seb, from my dear friends of all the world. You may remember them from the glory days of Verona and the like. Oh my goodness, my voice. It's okay. Clock just hit 10:19. So we're halfway through the show and a bit more. This is an unreleased track for my dear friends. And another one to follow. Love you, my darlings.

Okay, I just heard straight from the source. If you want this track to be released, text in 5395. Let me know. And friends of all the world will get on to it.

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Brilliant times we're living in. Text in 5395. You're tuned into Love Language here on the beat.

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This one here is from, in the previous one, from the ever wonderful, multifaceted Christoph El Torrento. And I'm actually just going to keep playing this B-side to his record. No words.

0: Okay, this one here is Charging Depths from the Breaks Co-op. This one was released mid-90s, I think. And before that, we just pretty much played the whole B-side of the record from Christoph El Torrento. And on that note, if you want to come and see Carlotta play, I'll be playing at Goblin next Friday, followed by Christoph El Torrento. And then on Saturday, Scarlett will be up here holding down the show while I am at Nami Record Bar with Leon Aoki and Leo CW. So that'll be a beautiful night of music too. So Friday or Saturday, you can come see me play live in the flesh. And I'll post up about it on the usual social channels. It is just over 10:45. And that means Flora with Jack Glacier is coming up very shortly. So stay tuned for that. Eduardo?
1: No.
0: No. No, no?
1: No, bellissime musica. Cioè,
0: sì.
1: No.
0: Come on. Ti piace?
1: Sì, tantissimo. 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
0: Grazie mille for coming up.
1: Grazie Carlotta, grazie a te.
0: Coming up on the show. Yeah, it's been a good 2 hours of homegrown music. So, thank you listeners. I got one to close with from Latin Aotearoa, from our Brasileiro ambassador Bobby Bazooka. So yeah, stay tuned for that, and then Flora will be close behind. Great show, thank you for your texts, and yeah, Scarlett will be up next week. Ciao!
1: Ciao a tutti! Grazie mille!

Kia ora, listeners. You're now listening to Flora with myself, Jack Glacier. I'll be here till 1 a.m. doing another local show going through Aotearoa electronic music. Going to be trying to specialize in jungle and foot mahi, but we'll see where we go. Probably all sorts of bits. This one right now is A Small Needful Fact by Marcus Philippe off the Totoko Gaza compilation, released I think last year. Next up we got Let It Ride by Koru, which is a Māori, off a Māori drum and bass album released in 1999 called Spirit. Text in 5395 if you're listening. Also outs to Carlotta for doing the Love Language show before. Hope everyone's having a beautiful night. Sure.

0: Kia ora, listeners. Right now we're listening to a beautiful dub plate from And One. This one is called Out of Reach, forthcoming at some point. We're just going to get into an ad break now, but I'll be right back with you in a minute and 38 seconds. Before that one, we heard Marble Run from Amamelia. Beautiful, dreamy one. So keep it locked in.
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1: Yes, young
0: black. At the bottom of our news tonight, there's been a new animal aimed in the direction of falling off.
2: 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This has been 100% Aotearoa production mix. It's been a good one here till 1 a.m, so we've got about 40 minutes left, but we're just about to get into another ad break, so keep locked in. If you've been enjoying Texan, you know the deal. 5395 is the number. Would love to hear from you. Yeah, I've been doing a little thing. I'm going to do the full month, since it's Aotearoa Music Month. I was going to do the full month of Aotearoa music on this show, so it's been a pleasure going through some bits from some homies and some other people that I want to be homies with. But yeah, keep it locked in. Cheer.
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1: Mixtape was sad. 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

0: That was Falsk. Sorry, that was Idol by Falsk. Unreleased dub plate. I hope that sees a release at some point, because it's a beautiful one that deserves to be heard by many ears. And before that, we heard Gernanit Perm from Ludic off the ACP 2.1 compilation. Yeah, that's me for the night. I'm out, off to bed, so poor Muddy, everybody. Thank you for listening in. I'll be back again next Saturday doing the same old thing, Aotearoa music. So, yeah, hope everyone has a good night. Cheers.
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When a song reminds you of them, everything falls into place. The melody takes you on a journey of emotions, all deeply connected to whom you desire. The beat mimics your heart.

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I'm talking about interactive play, that build-up where you're attached to one end of a toy, your cat's attached to the other end of the toy, that sort of expression of their raw cat, that raw cat expression, that build-up.

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Don't plan it. Don't wait for it. Just let it happen. 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

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My name's Aaron and the show is Psychic Lands. 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Up first in that set, we heard a track from Panda Bear from the 2004 album. It's Noah Lennox from Animal Collective. This was his second album and was conceived as a response to the death of his father. And haven't heard this one in a while, but always like to pull it out every now and then. It still emotionally hits, very stark and skeletal, and doesn't sound much like any of their other stuff, but it's a favorite of mine. The album is Young Prayer, and we heard the track Untitled 7. And after that, the A-Lords, some blissed out autumnal pastoral sounds from Nicholas Palmer and Michael Tanner from the UK. That's from the 2011 self-titled release. We heard the track Summer House. Also in the Antoninina Nowaka from Poland. This was from her 2020 release on Mondeutsch Records. And we heard the track Part 2. The album is entitled Lamunen. And the album was inspired by exploring a cave in Java. And when she returned to Warsaw, she was looking for a similar space and found an old fortress and built the recording in there. Really ethereal stuff. And the album's title is the Indonesian word for dreaming or fantasy. Stephen R. Smith with Vine from his 2006 album The Anchorite, which was recorded live to stereo two-track, no overdubs. A very spectral, spacious, foggy drone odyssey, as you'd expect from Stephen. And then after that, we heard one of the many projects of Lauren Chassie. This is from 2007. It's this project called Off, O-F, and the album is Sun and Earth Together. And I played the track Vogue Rings. It's on the label Ultra Hard Gel. Coming up now, we're going to launch into a deep listening piece from Landon Caldwell, featuring the musician on piano, electric piano, synthesizer, bass, and percussion, recorded over 2 years, and the album is entitled Unity, and it's a collection of three long improvised pieces. We're going to hear the third part. Here on Psychic Lands on 95BFM, I hope you're having a good night and enjoying the show so far.

Hello and welcome back. If you just tuned in, you're listening to 95 BFM with Aaron on Psychic Glands. That was a track from D West, a guitarist from Denver, Colorado. Very skillfully channeling the long-form guitar fantasias of Jack Rose and before Jack Rose, Robbie Basho. From the album Cathedrals Beneath the Black Mountain, that was the Trans-Pacific International Causeway. And before that, a new one from the Furrow Collective, an English-Scottish folk supergroup made out of Lucy Farrell, Rachel Newton, Emily Portman, and Alyssa Roberts. You can find this one on Bandcamp now. The track is called Gregor Kria, which translates to Beloved Gregor and is an old traditional Scottish lament. Before that, a new one from Greg Foat called Blob Number One from the album Blobs, a 9-track album which was inspired by a birthday card Greg's 4-year-old son Leo drew for his mum earlier this year. If you're into ambient library music, this is a gorgeous album which you can now, which is coming out on Blue Crystal. Before that, Ox Meadows, the ambient country trio from Oakland, California, from a newly released live recording called Live at the Crown, a track called Oppositions. You can pick that one on Bandcamp for name your price. Also in their setting, the multi-instrumentalists Jamie Fennelly, Nathan Bowles, and Joe Westerlund, with the track Ribbon of Moss from their self-titled release on Thrill Jockey Records. And first up was Landon Caldwell with Unity Number 3. Heading into our third set now is Oisin Leach with Color of the Rain from the album Cold Sea. Oisin is one half of the Lost Brothers, and this is from his debut solo album produced by Steve Gunn. Just lovely atmospheric coastal folk. You can almost feel the sea breeze in your face while you're listening to this whole album. Here on Psychic Glance on 95 BFM, I'll check in with you before the show ends.

Wrapping up tonight's show with a track from The Caretaker from the 2017 album Everywhere at the End of Time, Stage 3. Love revisiting this one after not listening to it for a while. This series of albums was devised as a way of charting the decline of the mind, just from dementia, and is the work of Leland Kirby, who used old 78s to create this very ghostly and just haunting piece of work. We heard the track Drifting Time Misplaced, and before that Norberto Lobo, title track from the 2016 album Moxama, which features which has Norberto exploring the more unpredictable adventurous corners of guitar soli. Joe Harvey White and Gareth Sunstall from the recent release Langelik on Hubo Music. The track we heard was Tana, and features the duo, one from London and the other from Norway, on guitar, organ, Moog, and drum machine. Before that, a new release, forthcoming release from Shakali, which is the recording name of Finnish musician Simo Hakalisto, the title track from the album Toinen Luonto. This release will be coming out on July 3rd this year, and you can have a taste of that on Bandcamp now. And before that, we heard Oisin Leach from his debut solo album Cold Sea. The track was Color of the Rain. The playlist will be updated soon on my profile page with the artists and the track names, as well as the podcast. Hope you enjoyed tonight's selections. I'll be back next week, 11 to 1, every Thursday nights on 95BFM, broadcasting in Auckland City, New Zealand. My name's Aaron. You've been listening to Psychic Lands, and I wish you a wonderful weekend. Take care out there.

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1: Listen to the sound of my voice. You are not here. You are translated to another here. And now, without your responsibilities, without your job, without tomorrow, listen. In a clearing, you are lying down. Hear the electric hum of insects, the caterpillar of songbirds.

These days it can be very hard to believe. You read a book, you listen to the radio, it can be hard to believe, but I know that we are making our future. Listen, you know that you are making our future.

0: Good morning and welcome to the 95 BFM Kids Show for Sunday, the 10th of May. Good morning, good morning. My name's Lee, it's nice to be here. Wow, there was a lot of rain overnight, or last night. My goodness, but coming out this morning, looking up into the sky, was clear skies and there was lots of stars to be seen and a very beautiful moon, which is a little sort of over on its way, half past on its way to a new moon. Very beautiful up in the sky and could brightly see the pointers and the Southern Cross. That was nice. But whoa, it was cold as well this morning, getting up and getting at 'em. I hope wherever you are snug as a bug. Maybe you got your dressing gown on, you're up already, and you're in the living room with the heater on, hopefully, having some brekkie, or you're still snuggling up in bed. Maybe you got a warm cat curled around your feet. Wherever you may be, I hope you're doing well, and I hope you have had a good weekend. We've got a great show lined up for you today. We're going to carry on with the Enchanted Wood, the Faraway Tree. We decided to play the second story in the Faraway Tree series, the Faraway Tree itself, and we'll carry on with that in a second. And I've got a couple of great giveaways. Keep an ear out for those. We're going to do the What Am I game at around 8:15. And of course, we're going to chat with you and find out what you've been up to over the past week. And that can be done with a call. You can call us at any time, 309-3879. That's the phone number. If you don't remember the phone number, just call me up and ask me. Ha ha. No, I'll repeat that. 309-3879, anytime you like. Or if you've got a message that you want to send through with your phone or with your parents' phone, 5395 is the number, but it does cost 20 cents. So make sure you check with your adult first. Or, and this is a really good one, if you've done a drawing or taken a picture or just got something to share, you can send an email. studio@95bfm.com. I love getting emails. And of course, it's always nice to chat. So whatever you want to talk about, we can have a wee kōrero. But first, let's get started with the Faraway Tree. And we'll come back in a little bit and say, hi, see how you're doing. Good morning, you're listening to the BFM Kids Show.
1: The children ate their breakfast quickly. Mother told them to make sandwiches for themselves and to take a small chocolate cake from the cupboard. You can take some doughnuts too, she said. And there are apples in that dish over there. When you come home, I'll bake some potatoes in the oven, and you can eat them with butter and cheese. Oh, Mother, we will be hungry, said Joe at once. Let's hurry up with the sandwiches. We want to start off as soon as possible. Now be home by 6 o'clock, or I shall worry, said Mother. Look after your cousin, Joe. Yes, I will, promised Joe. At last, everything was ready. Joe packed the food into a leather bag and slung it over his shoulder. Then the four of them set off to the Enchanted Wood. It didn't take them long to get there. A narrow ditch was between the lane and the wood. You've got to jump over the ditch, Rick, said Joe. They all jumped over. Rick stood still when he was in the wood. What a strange noise the leaves of the trees make, he said. It's as if they were talking to one another, telling secrets. Whisha, whisha, whisha, whisha, whispered the trees. They are talking secrets, said Beth. And do you know, Rick, If the trees have any message for us, we can hear it by pressing our left ears to the trunks of the trees. Then we really hear what they say. Whisha-wish, whisha-wisha, said the trees. Come on, said Joe impatiently. Let's go to the faraway tree. They all went on and soon came to the mysterious magic tree. Rick stared at it in great astonishment. Wow! It's simply enormous, he said. I've never seen such a big tree in my life. And you can't possibly see the top. Goodness me! What kind of tree is it? It's got oak leaves, and yet it doesn't really seem like an oak tree. It's a funny tree, said Beth. It may grow acorns and oak leaves for a little way, and then suddenly you notice that it's growing plums. Then another day, it may grow apples or pears. You just never know, but it's all very exciting. How do you climb it? Asked Rick. In the ordinary way? Well, we will today, said Joe, because we want to show you our friends who live inside the tree. But sometimes there's a rope that is let down the tree, and we can go up easily with the help of that. Or sometimes Moonface lets down a cushion on the end of a rope, and then pulls us up one by one. He swung himself up into the tree, and the others followed. After a bit, Rick gave a shout. Wow! It's extraordinary! This tree is growing nuts! Look! Sure enough, it was. Rick picked some and cracked them. They were hazelnuts, ripe and sweet. Everyone had some and enjoyed them. Now, when they had all got very high up indeed, Rick was most surprised to see a little window in the trunk of the faraway tree. Goodness! Does somebody live just here? He called to the others. Look! There's a window! I'm going to peep in. Oh, you'd better not, shouted Joe. The angry pixie lives here, and he hates people peeping in. But Rick felt so curious that he just had to peep in. The angry pixie was at home. He was filling his kettle with water when he looked up and saw Rick's surprised face at his window. Nothing made the pixie more angry than to see people looking at him. He rushed to the window at once and flung it open. Peeping again? He shouted. It's too bad! All day and night people come peeping. Take that! He emptied the kettle of cold water all over poor Rick. Then he slammed his window and drew the curtains across. Joe, Beth and Franny couldn't help laughing. I told you not to peep in at the angry pixie, said Joe, wiping Rick with his hanky. He's nearly always in a bad temper. Oh, and by the way, Rick, I must warn you about something else. There's an old woman who lives high up in the tree who is always washing. She empties the water down the tree, and it comes slish-sloshing down. You'll have to look out for that, or you'll get wet. Rick looked up the tree as if he expected the water to come tumbling down at once. Come on, said Beth. We'll come to where the owl lives soon. He's a friend of Silky's and sometimes brings us notes from her. The owl was fast asleep. He usually only woke up at night time. Rick peered in at his window and saw the big owl asleep on his bed. He couldn't help laughing. I am enjoying all this, he said to Franny. It's quite an adventure. The children climbed higher and came to a broad branch. Oh, there's a sweet little yellow door with a knocker and a bell, cried Rick in surprise, staring at the door set neatly in the trunk of the tree. Who lives there? Our friend Silky, said Joe. Ring the bell and she'll open the door. Rick rang the little bell and heard it go ding-a-ling inside. Footsteps pattered to the door. It opened and a pretty little fairy looked out. Her hair hung around her face like a golden mist. Hello, Silky, cried Joe. We've come to see you, and we've brought our cousin Rick. He's come to live with us. He's having a lovely time exploring the faraway tree. How do you do, Rick? Said Silky, holding out one of her tiny hands. Rick shook hands shyly. He thought Silky was the loveliest creature he had ever seen. I'll come with you if you're going to visit Moonface, said Silky. I want to borrow some honey from him. I'll take some popcakes with me, and we'll have them in Moonface's house. Whatever are popcakes? Asked Rick in surprise. Wait and see, said Joe with a grin. They all went up the tree again. Soon they heard a funny noise. That's old Mr. What's-his-name snoring, said Joe. Look, there he is. Sure enough, there he was, sitting in a comfortable chair, his hands folded over his big tummy and his mouth wide open. How I'd love to pop something into his open mouth, said Rick at once. Yes, that's what everybody feels, said Joe. Moonface and Silky once popped some acorns in, didn't you, Silky? And What's-his-name was very angry. He threw Moonface up through the hole in the cloud and put him into the strange land there. Where's the old saucepan man? Asked Beth. He is usually with his friend, Mr. What's-his-name.
2: I expect he has gone to see Moonface, said Silky. Come on, we'll soon be there.
1: As they went up the tree, Silky suddenly stopped.
2: Listen, she said.
1: They all listened. They heard a curious noise, slishy, sloshy, slishy, sloshy, coming nearer and nearer.
3: It's Dame Washalot's dirty water coming, yelled Joe. Get under a branch, everyone.
1: Rick wasn't as quick as the others. They all hid under big boughs. But poor old Rick wasn't quite under his when the water came pouring down the tree. It tumbled onto his head and went down his neck. Rick was very angry. The others were sorry, but they thought it was very funny too.
3: Next time I climb this tree, I'll wear my swimsuit, said Rick, trying to wipe himself dry. Really? I think somebody ought to stop Dame Washalot pouring her water away like that. How disgusting!
1: Oh, you'll soon get used to it and dodge the water easily, said Joe. On they all went up the tree again, and at last came almost to the top. There they saw a door in the trunk of the tree, and from behind the door came the sound of voices.
4: That's Moonface and the old saucepan man, said Joe. He banged on the door. It flew open and Moonface looked out. His big round face beamed with smiles when he saw who his visitors were.
3: Hello, hello, hello, he said. Come on in. The saucepan man is here.
1: Everyone went into Moonface's curious round room. There was a large hole in the middle of it, which was the beginning of the slippery slip, the wonderful slide that went round and round inside of the tree, right to the bottom. Moonface's furniture was arranged round the inside of the tree trunk, and it was all curved to fit the curve of the tree. His bed was curved, the chairs were curved, the sofa and the stove. It was very odd. Rick stared at it all in great surprise. He really felt as if he must be in a dream. There was somebody very peculiar sitting on the sofa. It was the old saucepan man. He really was a very curious sight. He was covered with saucepans and kettles, and he wore a saucepan for a hat.
4: You could hardly see anything of him except his face, hands and feet, because he was so covered with saucepans and things. He made a tremendous clatter whenever he moved.
5: "Who's that?"
4: he said, looking at Rick.
3: "This is Rick," said Joe, and Rick went forward to shake hands. The saucepan man was very deaf, though he did sometimes hear quite well. But he nearly always heard everything wrong, and sometimes he was very funny.
5: "Chick?"
4: he said.
5: "Well, that's a funny name for a boy."
3: "Not Chick, but Rick," shouted Moonface.
5: "Stick?"
4: said the saucepan man, shaking hands.
5: "Good morning, Stick. I hope you are well."
4: Rick giggled. Moonface got ready to shout again, but Silky quickly handed him her bag of popcakes.
2: "Don't get angry with him," she said. "Look, let's all have some popcakes. They are freshly made today. And oh, Moonface, do tell us, what land is at the top of the faraway tree today?"
3: "The land of Topsy-Turvy," said Moonface. "But I don't advise you go there. It's very uncomfortable."
2: "Oh, yes, let's," cried Rick. "Can't we just peep at it?"
4: "We'll see," said Joe, giving him a popcake. "Eat this, Rick." Popcakes were lovely. Rick put one in his mouth and bit into it. It went pop at once, and he found his mouth full of sweet honey from the middle of the cake.
2: "Mmm, delicious," he said. "I'll have another." "Oh, Joe, please, let's take our lunch up into the land of Topsy-Turvy. Oh, please, please, please."
4: "What is Topsy-Turvy Land like?" asked Joe, taking another pop cake.
3: "Never been there," said Moonface. "But I should think it's quite safe, really. It's only just come there, so it should stay for a while. We could go up and see what it's like, and come down again if we don't like it. Silky Saucepan and I will come with you if you like." Moonface turned to the Saucepan Man, who was enjoying his fifth pop cake.
2: "Saucepan, we're going up the ladder," he said. "Are you coming?"
5: "Humming?"
4: said Saucepan, looking all round as if he thought there might be bees about.
5: "No, I didn't hear any humming."
2: "Oh, I said, are you coming?" said Moonface.
5: "Oh, coming," said Saucepan. "Of course I'm coming. Are we going to take our lunch?"
4: "Yes," said Moonface, going to a curved door that opened onto a tiny cupboard.
3: "I'll see what I've got. Plums, ginger snaps, lemonade. I'll bring them all."
4: He put them into a basket. Then they all went out of the funny curved room onto the big branch outside. Moonface shut his door. Joe led the way up to the very top of the faraway tree. Then suddenly, Rick gave a shout of astonishment.
2: "Look!" he cried. "There's an enormous white cloud above and around us. Isn't it mysterious?"
4: Sure enough, a huge white cloud floated above them, but just nearby was a hole right through the cloud. "That's where we go, up that hole," said Joe. "See that branch that goes up the hole? Come on." They all went up the last and topmost branch of the faraway tree. It went up and up, through the purple hole in the cloud. At the very end of the branch was a little ladder. Joe climbed the ladder, and suddenly his head poked out into the land of Topsy-Turvy. Then one by one, all the others followed, and soon all seven of them stood in the curious land. Rick was not as used to strange lands as the others were. He stood and stared, with his eyes so wide open that it really seemed as if they were going to drop out of his head. And indeed, it was a strange sight he saw. Every house was upside down and stood on its chimneys. The trees were upside down, their heads buried in the ground and their roots in the air. And the people walked upside down too. "They are walking on their hands with their legs in the air," said Joe. "Goodness, what a peculiar thing to do." Everyone stared at the folk of Topsy-Turvy Land. They got along very quickly on their hands, and often they stopped to talk to one another, chattering busily. Some of them had been shopping and carried their baskets on one foot. "Let's go and peep inside a house and see what it's like, all topsy-turvy," said Joe. So they set off to the nearest house. It looked really peculiar standing on its chimneys. No smoke came out of them, but smoke came out of a window near the top. "How do we get in?" said Beth. They watched a topsy-turvy man walk on his hands to another house. He jumped in at the nearest window, going up a ladder first. The children looked for the ladder that entered the house they were near. They soon found it. They went up it to a window and peeped inside. "Gosh," said Joe. "Everything really is upside down. The chairs and tables and everything. How uncomfortable it must be." An old lady was inside the house. She was sitting upside down in an upside down chair and looked very uncomfortable. She was angry when she saw the children peeping in. She clapped her hands and a tall man walking on his hands came running in from the next room.
5: "Send those rude children away," shouted the old woman.
4: The tall man hurried to the window on his hands, and the children quickly slid down the ladder because the man looked rather fierce. "It's a silly land, I think," said Joe. "I vote we just have our lunch and then leave this place. I wonder why everything is topsy-turvy."
2: "Oh, a spell was put on everything and everybody," said Moonface. "And in an instant, everything was topsy-turvy. Look, wouldn't that be a good place to sit down and eat our lunch?"
4: It was under a big oak tree whose roots stood high in the air. Joe and Moonface set out the lunch. It looked very good.
2: "There's plenty for everybody," said Joe. "Have a sandwich, Silky. Saucepan, have a plum."
5: "Crumb?" said Saucepan in surprise. "Is that all you can spare for me? A crumb?"
2: "Oh, plum! Plum! Plum!" said Moonface, pushing a ripe one into the saucepan man's hands.
5: "Oh, plum!" said Saucepan. "Well, why didn't you say so?"
4: Everybody giggled. They all tucked into a good lunch. In the middle of it, Joe happened to look round, and he saw something surprising. It was a policeman coming, walking on his hands, of course.
2: "Look what's coming," said Joe with a laugh.
4: Everybody looked. Moonface went pale.
2: "I don't like the look of him," he said. "Suppose he's come to lock us up for something, and we couldn't get away down the faraway tree before this land swings away from the top."
4: The policeman came right up to the little crowd under the tree.
6: "Why aren't you topsy-turvy?" he asked in a stern voice. "Don't you know that the rule in this land is that everything and everyone has to be upside down?"
2: "Well, yes, but we don't belong to this silly land," said Joe. "And if you were sensible, you'd make another rule saying that everybody must be the right way up. You've just no idea how silly you look, policeman, walking on your hands."
4: The policeman went red with anger. He took a sort of wand from his belt and tapped Joe on the head with it.
6: "Topsy-turvy," he said. "Topsy-turvy."
4: And to Joe's horror, he had to turn himself upside down at once. The others stared at poor Joe, standing on his hands, his legs in the air.
3: "Oh, fiddlesticks!" cried Joe. "I can't eat anything properly now, because I need my hands to walk with. Policeman, put me right again."
6: "You are right now," said the policeman, and walked solemnly away on his hands.
3: "Put Joe the right way up," said Rick. So everyone tried to turn him over so that he was the right way up again. But as soon as they got his legs down and his head up, he turned topsy-turvy again. He just couldn't help it, because he was under a spell.
4: A group of topsy-turvy people came to watch. They laughed loudly.
3: "Now he belongs to Topsy-Turvy Land," they cried. "He'll have to stay here with us. Never mind, young man, you'll soon get used to it."
4: "Take me back to the faraway tree," begged Joe, afraid that he really and truly might be made to stay in this peculiar land.
3: "Hurry!"
4: Everybody jumped to their feet. They helped Joe along to where the hole ran down through the cloud. He wasn't used to walking on his hands, and he kept falling over. They tried their best to make him stand upright, but he couldn't. The spell wouldn't let him.
3: "It'll be difficult to get him down through the hole," said Rick. "Look, there it is. I'd better go down first and see if I can help him. You others push him through as carefully as you can. He'll have to go upside down, I'm afraid."
4: It was very difficult to get Joe through the hole, because his hands and head had to go first. Moonface held his legs to guide him. Rick held his shoulders as he came down the ladder, so that he wouldn't fall. At last, all seven of them were through the hole in the clouds and were on the broad branch outside Moonface's house. Joe held onto the branch with his hands. His legs were in the air.
3: "Moonface! Silky! Can't you possibly take this spell away?" he groaned. "It's dreadful!"
7: "Silky, what land is coming to the top of the faraway tree next?" asked Moonface. "Have you heard?"
4: "I think it's the land of spells," said Silky. "It should come tomorrow, but I'm not really sure."
7: "Oh, well, if it's the land of spells, we could easily get a spell from there to put Joe right," said Moonface, beaming. "Joe, you must stay the night with me and wait for the land of spells tomorrow. The others can go home and tell what has happened."
4: "All right," said Joe. "I can't possibly climb up the tree again if I'm upside down, so I'll just have to wait here. Mother will never believe it, though, when the others tell her why I haven't come home. Still, it can't be helped." They all went into Moonface's house. Joe stood on a chair, upside down. The others sat about and talked. Rick was sorry for Joe, but he couldn't help feeling a bit excited. Goodness, if this was the sort of adventure that Joe, Beth and Franny had, what fun things were going to be! The others began telling him all the adventures they had had. Silky made some hot chocolate and went down the tree to fetch some more pop cakes. When it was 5:30, Beth said they must go.
8: "Goodbye, Joe," she said. "Don't be too unhappy. Pretend you're a bat. They always sleep upside down, you know, and don't mind a bit. Come on, Rick. We're going down the slippery slip."
7: Rick was excited.
4: He took the red cushion that Moonface gave him and sat himself at the top of the slide. Beth gave him a push. And off he went, round and round the inside of the enormous faraway tree, sitting safely on his cushion. What a way to get down a tree! Rick.
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0: Kaidamaiki Tafariki. Little Ripples, come down, sit on the mat. Good morning, you're listening to the BFM Kids Show. How nice to be here. My name's Lee. Hope you have enjoyed the next few chapters of The Faraway Tree. I do love that series. And we'll carry on next week. See what crazy shenanigans that lot get up to. And before this, but no, not before that, just I guess, yeah, it's nice to wrap up Matilda last week and start a new chapter book. Kate Winslet is such a good reader. Now, you can give us a ring if you feel like a chat, 309-3879. Chat about anything you want, what you are going to do today, what you got up to yesterday, how school was, something that you got up to at school, anything at all. Or maybe it's what you're having for breakfast today. Wink. We're going to do the What Am I Game at about 8:15, as I said. Yeah. But until then, let's carry on with some stories and songs. This is Anika Moa.
1: Kia ora everyone, it's Anika Moa here. And I've written a song called Ngā Tai o te Uanuku, which means the colours of the rainbow. And they're all in te reo

0: No, Ty, Unuku, I was going to say somebody was ringing and then they stopped, but now they rang. Here we go. Good morning.
1: Good morning.
0: Hello. What's your name?
1: Elliot.
0: Hi, Elliot. How are you?
1: Good.
0: What are you ringing up about?
1: That we're not reading the exact same priority as you.
0: Which one are you reading?
1: The Enchanted Wood.
0: You're reading the first one.
1: Yeah.
0: Yeah. So last week I sort of started the second one and I thought, actually, you know what? We've listened to the first one quite a lot. I started the second one accidentally and then thought about it. We've actually listened to The Enchanted Wood a lot on the kids show, but we haven't listened to The Faraway Tree very much, and that's a pretty cool book too. So how are you enjoying it?
1: It's really good. We're in the school of Dame Snap.
0: Dame Snap is very annoying. Do you think?
1: Yeah.
0: And is it okay reading one book and listening to the one we're listening to?
1: Yeah.
0: Nice. What have you been up to, Elliot?
1: We had pancakes yesterday.
0: Ooh-wee. What did you have on your pancakes?
1: Raspberry jam.
0: Nice. What are you going to get up to today?
1: I don't really know right now.
0: Oh, yeah. What do you like doing on a day like today where it's done a bit of raining? I think it actually is starting to look... Give me a thumbs up, Captain Rick. Are we going to have a good day or are we going to have a rainy day? Oh, he's waving his hand around. It may be a showery day. So what kind of thing would you like to do on a showery day, Elliot?
1: Probably go biking.
0: Oh, yeah. Yeah, that's a good idea. It's good. You get a bit cold and wet, but when you get home, you can get dry again, eh, and have a nice bath or a shower or something.
1: Yeah.
0: Yeah. Nice. Well, have a good day, Elliot, and thank you for your call. And enjoy in all of the Faraway Tree all at the same time.
1: You too. Bye-bye.
0: Bye. It is 7:40 on the BFM Kids Show. There's Loopy Tunes. Toto like

0: Now freeze! Gato! Yeah! Cut pie!
1: Good morning.
2: Hi.
1: Hello, who's that?
2: Maya.
1: Hi Maya, how are you?
2: I'm good.
1: What are you ringing up about? Oh, you alright?
2: My brother had a birthday on Friday.
1: Oh, what's your brother's name?
2: Emil.
1: What's that?
2: Emil.
1: Emil?
2: Yeah.
1: We should play him the birthday. Is it is Emil a he or a she or a they?
2: He.
1: Is Emil, how old did Emil turn?
2: 12 months old.
1: Wow, very cute. 12 months old, wee 1 year old baby. Do you think we should play the birthday song for Emil?
2: Yeah.
1: Cool. Should we do... Is he a little bit, Oh, is that him saying hi? What did you do to celebrate Emil's birthday, Maya?
2: On top of the cake was raspberries.
1: Yum! Sounds good to me. What kind of a cake was it?
2: Lemon vanilla.
1: Wow, that sounds amazing. What do you think you're going to get up to today, Maya?
2: We're kind of not really playing, but Emil always makes a mess up.
1: Yeah. Well, you know, that happens with little babies, eh?
2: Yeah.
1: 1 year old. That's cool. You got a little brother. Thanks for letting me know. Shall I play the birthday song now for Emil?
2: Yeah.
1: Okay, I'll do that and I'll talk to you later. Thanks, Maya. Bye.
2: Bye.
1: It's the birthday song time. This is for Emil and anyone else who's having a birthday today or just had one. Happy birthday.

Now, I got sent a cool song just yesterday. No, not yesterday. Friday. And it's from a young artist called Eru, who is only 11. But actually, they've been recording it for quite some time. So, so between the ages of 6 and 10, they recorded this song. So now she's only 11. But anyway, here is Eru and the Taniwha, Monkey Bars of Life.

0: Monkey Bars of Life, Eru and the Tunny Fire, love it. Thank you so much for sending that through, Eru. It's super cool. Might play that again some other time. Pretty sure I will. It is 10 minutes to 8 on the BFM Kids Show. Good morning to Ruben and Nico, who are having pancakes with jam and honey today. Nice one, Ruben and Nico. And good morning to Georgie and Rebecca, who are going to... Paulina. Good morning to Paulina, who is having pancakes and going to bounce with Georgie and Rebecca. Bounce is super cool. So one, two, we are on count number two on pancake day. Pancake on the pancake count this morning. Arlo's requesting a song called... Arlo, you have some tricky requests. Not so easy to dig that one up. I'm sure it's available on YouTube, but also it's a little bit... I try and stay away from TV show tunes, Arlo, because there's a lot of TV already, and it's pretty nice just to have not TV stuff. Not to say I never do it, but I'll have a listen and see what I can do. But, oh, there's someone on the line. Morning.
1: Oh, hi.
0: Hi. Hi, Lucy. How are you?
1: Good.
0: What are you ringing up about?
1: It's been a nice day.
0: It is a nice day at the moment. Did you say?
1: Yeah.
0: It's pretty nice at the moment. It certainly rained a lot last night, though, eh?
1: Yeah, it really rained here in Onehunga too.
0: Yeah, so much rain. And then
1: it was wild.
0: It was wild. Wild rain. You didn't get wet, though, eh?
1: No.
0: You were warm
1: and
0: dry.
1: I wasn't going to go outside in the rain. Too yeah. wet.
0: Yeah, too wet.
1: Unless I went to sleep in the rain all night.
0: You could have a little tent that would keep you from getting wet, but you'd still probably get wet, eh? I reckon.
1: Yeah.
0: Do you ever go camping in the summertime?
1: Sometimes we do.
0: Do you like it?
1: Yeah, it's nice.
0: Yeah, I like it too. It's fun. What do you reckon you're going to get up to today, Lucy?
1: Nice quiet day.
0: I love it. You always have nice quiet days on Sunday. Nice chill out days.
1: Yeah.
0: What did you get up to yesterday?
1: Yesterday, I went to glass ceiling.
0: You went to what?
1: I went to glass ceiling for more acting.
0: Oh, cool. How did that go?
1: Really good.
0: What do you do? How do you do it?
1: I'm a hat seller.
0: A hat seller? Cool. What kind of hats?
1: I'm not really sure. I'm not sure how many hats I'm selling yet.
0: You got to know what hats you're selling, Lucy.
1: Yeah.
0: Make it believable. Why, I wonder, it's getting close to, it's quite cold, eh? So it could be beanies.

0: bunny breaking out the zoo.
1: Oh, yeah, monkeys breaking out the zoo?
0: Yeah.
1: Okay, let's do that.
0: Okay.
1: All right, this is for you, Lucy.
0: Okay.
1: Bye.
0: Bye.
1: Oh, where's it gone? Ah, there we go. There's monkeys breaking out the zoo for Lucy.
2: I want to be the hero, my name written in the sky. But you're screaming, you're hysterical, and cast me as the bad guy. You're scared of my strong teeth, you say I jump through bone. Well, take a look inside your mouth, you've jobs of your own. I'm not bad, I'm just hungry. So I...

So that funny thing happened. I put the song on and it was ready to go. And when I hit go, it played the wrong song. Well, it played the next song that wasn't supposed to be played then. It played Piranha by Levity Beat. So here we go, Lucy. Sorry about the delay. And, Arlo, I found the song.

0: The monkeys are breaking out the zoo for Lucy and Arlo. I found the song and I'm going to play it. You can put your phone down now. Here we go.
1: And now, the nations of the world, brought to you by Yakko Warner.
2: United States, Canada, Mexico, Panama, Haiti, Jamaica, Peru, Republic, Dominican, Cuba, Caribbean, Greenland, El Salvador, too, Puerto Rico, Colombia, Venezuela, Honduras, Guyana, and still, Guatemala, Bolivia, then Argentina, and Ecuador, Chile, Brazil, Costa Rica, Belize, Nicaragua, Bermuda, Bahamas, Tobago, San Juan, Paraguay, Uruguay, Suriname, and French Guiana, Barbados, and Guam. Norway and Sweden and Iceland and Finland and Germany now one piece. 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There's Syria, Lebanon, Israel, Jordan, both Yemen, Kuwait and Bahrain. The Netherlands, Luxembourg, Belgium and Portugal, France, England, Denmark and Spain. India, Pakistan, Burma, Afghanistan, Thailand, Nepal, and Bhutan, Cambodia, Malaysia, then Bangladesh, Asia, and China, Korea, Japan, Mongolia, Laos, and Tibet, Indonesia, the Philippine Islands, 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
0: Wow, that was pretty cool. Let's make that stop. That was pretty cool. Thanks, Arlo. I liked it when they said New Zealand. Do you, when you're reading books, your eyes jump to any letter Z on the page just in case they say New Zealand when they're writing? Hey, before the What Am I game, we've got about 10 minutes to go before the What Am I game, and I've got a giveaway. I have got a giveaway to Stamptown for Kids, which is part of the comedy festival. Now, the show itself is for next Saturday. It is a pretty cool sounding comedy show. It's actually normally an adult show, but they've made a special one for kids. Stamptown for Kids, hosted by a clown, Zach Zucker. It sounds pretty crazy, and I've got a double pass, and it's going to be at the Q Theatre, on May the 16th at 3 p.m. So if you can go along to that with an adult, let me know. Give us a ring, 309-3879, and I'll get the tickets emailed out to you. Here is MLO riding up the hill.

0: didn't mean to take so long, but me and Jill went up the hill into the forest and the sea, and then we swam with the whales and we went up to the moon and came home. It was amazing!
1: She went swoosh, nay, sparkle, nay, winny, bray, let's go home.
2: Still got that double pass. If you want a double pass to go along to Stamp Town for Kids at the Q Theatre in town next Saturday at 3 p.m, the phone has been silent. If you'd like to go along with, it's a double pass, so you can go along with an adult, give us a ring. 309-3879. I'm going to pop on Dinky Pinky and we'll come back and do the Whatama game.
3: My name is Dinky Pinky, and my tail is short and kinky. For an elephant, I'm not so very tall. I'm so small, they call me Dinky. I'm so pink, they call me Pinky. And I'm short and fat and round just like a ball. Hi, boys and girls. My name is Dinky Pinky, and I'm king of the elephants. Would you like to hear the story of how I became king of the elephants and why they call me Dinky Pinky? Well, if you'll be real quiet, I'll tell it to you. Many years ago, my dad Trumpo was king of the elephants because he could trumpet louder than any other elephant in the whole jungle. But one day, my dad was trumpeting louder and happier than ever before. And do you know why he was so happy and excited? Because it was my birthday. Yep, my dad was mighty proud when I was born. He called all the other elephants together just to look at his brand new baby elephant. But something was wrong. When the other elephants took one look at me, they all started to laugh.
4: Huh, what kind of an elephant is that? He's not nice and gray like the rest of us. He's pink. Whoever heard of a pink elephant? Let's call him Dinky Pinky. Ha, ha, ha.
3: Poor Dad. He was heartbroken. Nobody liked me because I was the wrong color. But my dad didn't worry about me being pink.
4: Pinky, my son, I don't care if you're polka dotted. You're my son, and you will grow up to be king of the elephants like I am. I'll teach you to trumpet like this.
3: Dad tried to teach me to trumpet, so one day I raised my trunk, puffed up real big, and blew. But I failed. The only noise I could make was a shrill high noise. Poor Dad. He was so disappointed. I made up my mind to run away. So, one dark night, I sneaked away into the jungle. I was walking along, thinking about my poor dad, when all of a sudden...
5: Halt! Don't move! I've got you covered! Really, I have!
3: It was a hunter. He was pointing a big gun right at me. If only I could trumpet real loud and scare him away. I raised my trunk to the sky and blew with all my might. But I didn't scare the hunter one bit.
5: By Jove, what a beautiful high note. I never heard anything like it. Oh, I say, how would you like to come with me to America?
3: I had no home, so I decided to go to America with my new friend, the hunter.

0: In America, my friend the hunter made me practice trumpeting all day long. Then one day, I found out about my new job.
1: I say, guess what, Dinky? You are going to play first trumpet in the famous symphony orchestra.
0: Oh, boy! Not many elephants get to play first trumpet in the famous symphony orchestra, so I practice harder and harder. Finally, the big night came. We were playing outdoors, and the orchestra started. Soon it was time for my trumpet solo. And then it happened. A big black cloud and rain. It rained and rained. We all got drenching wet. Achoo! I was catching a cold. Soon I had a high fever, 212, and they rushed me to a hospital. At the hospital, they gave me 2 gallons of penicillin, and soon I got well again.
1: I say, Dinky, now that you're well, let me hear that beautiful high note again.
0: I raised my trunk and blew, but instead of the beautiful high note, it sounded like this.
1: Dinky, your beautiful voice, it's gone. I mean to say your career is ruined.
0: My friend the hunter was right. I couldn't play in the symphony anymore. I was a failure. So I went back home to my dad in the jungles.
2: Pinky, my son, where have you been?
0: If I told you, Dad, you wouldn't believe me. Just then we heard hunters coming through the jungles. Elephant hunters with guns. Dad raised his trunk to trumpet and scare the hunters away. But Dad was getting old. Dad could no longer trumpet loud enough to scare the elephant hunters. Oh, we were surrounded. Then I remembered about my new voice. I raised my trunk to the sky and blew. It worked. I scared the hunters away and saved all my elephant friends. And that's how I became Dinky Pinky, the king of the elephants.

That was Stan Freberg with Dinky Pinky, and well done to Owen, who is going to go along to Stamptown for Kids next week as part of the Comedy Festival. Thanks, Owen. Nice one. Got a flurry of calls after that. Excuse me. Sadly, Owen was just a little bit too quick. Now, look, it's time for the What Am I game. And Owen, you were going to send me through your email address. Here we go.

0: That music means that it's time for the What Am I game. If you haven't played before, I'll do a very quick rundown of the rules for you. And there's a cool prize today. excuse me. It's a guessing game. I have chosen to be something. I've written it down just so in case I forget. And you have to guess what I am. If you want to play, 309-3879 is the phone number. You've got to ring up. And you get two free guesses. You can ask me questions that I can answer with a yes or a no. And if you get a yes, you get to keep guessing, even after your second guess has gone. And you get to keep guessing over and over as long as you get yeses. And then when you get a no, you have to ring back. And if you guess what I am this week, I have a cool family pass to Dog Man the Musical. No, my goodness. Dog Man, of course, is that amazingly cool book by the same person who did Captain Underpants. And it's about George and Harold, who've been creating comics, but now they make a musical based on their favorite character, Dog Man. Dog Man. And that is going to be at the Bruce Mason Theatre over the school holidays from the 14th to the 18th of July. So, yes, if you win the What Am I game this week, I've got a family pass for that to give away. That is pretty cool. You can go, I think if you want to find a little bit more information about it, you can go to... there's a website, AucklandLive.co.nz. But yes, super cool. So give us a ring, 309-3879. Let's a go. Good morning.
1: Hello.
0: Hello, who's that?
1: This is Connor.
0: Hi, Connor. Have a guess.
1: Are you a mammal?
0: I am. No, well, no, I'm not a mammal.
1: Do you live in the ocean?
0: Do you know if I live anywhere? You can find me in the ocean though, yes.
1: Okay.
0: So you get a yes for that. But not just in the ocean. I'm going to also say that.
1: Okay. Would I find you in my backyard?
0: I mean, you might do, but I think it would be like, oh, I don't hang out generally in your backyard if you're doing some digging. So that's a no.
1: Okay.
0: Okay.
1: Can my sister have a turn?
0: Yes, you can. I mean, she can. Sorry.
2: Do you go on land and in water?
0: You can find me on land and you can find me in water.
2: Are you a hippo?
0: I am not a hippo. Give us a ring back. What's your name?
2: Zoe.
0: Zoe, good guessing. Not a hippo. Bye.
3: Thank you. Bye.
0: Morena.
2: Zoe.
4: Zoe, good guessing. Not a hippo.
5: Hello.
0: Hello. Hello.
2: Hi.
0: Hi, what's your name?
2: Alia.
0: Hi, Alia. Have a guess.
2: Are you a...
0: What's your name?
2: Eva.
0: Hi, Eva. Have a guess.
2: Are you an animal?
0: I am not an animal specifically, no.
2: Are you coral?
0: I'm not coral, no. Good.
2: Can my sister have a go?
0: Do you know what? The coral's a pretty good guess. Kind of not. I'm not at all coral, but it's kind of, there's something similar about it. Yes, of course.
6: Hello, this is Talia.
0: Hi, Talia. How are you?
6: I'm good.
0: Have a guess.
6: Okay. Are you part of

0: animal?
1: Yes, I am part of an animal. Well done, Talia.
0: Are you hard?
1: I am.
0: Are you made of like a bone or like a bone-like substance?
1: Oh my goodness me. I think not, but let me just, I'm going to just very quickly do a little Google. No, I'm not. Oh my goodness me, I hate it when I can't answer questions that I really should know. I'm not made of bone.
0: Oh, okay, I'll try to call back. Thank
1: okay,
0: you.
1: Good guessing.
0: Bye.
1: Bye. Oh, Lee. Good morning.
2: Good morning.
1: Good morning. What's your name?
2: Rieka.
1: Hi, Rieka. Have a guess.
2: Are you a shell?
1: Am I a shell? I am not a shell, no. Good guess, Rieka. Have another guess.
2: Are you alive?
1: I am not alive, no. Give us a ring back, Rieka. Bye. Morena.
3: Oh, hi.
1: Hi, Lucy. Have a guess.
3: Can I fit in the shoebox?
1: Yes, I can fit in a shoebox.
3: Is it big or small?
1: That, Lucy, is two questions cunningly disguised as one. You've got to ask me a question that I can say yes or no to. If you say, are you big or small, could I say, what if I said yes?
3: Okay.
1: But also, when you ask a question like, are you big, I could be big for a mouse or I could be big for an elephant. So it's kind of, you know, it's a tricky one to answer. But your one, do you fit in a shoebox? That's a really good one because now you know that I'm big enough to go in a shoebox. So I'm not too big to have another guess.
3: I reckon. Is it a shoe?
1: It's not a shoe, but I love it. Good thinking, Lucy.
3: Okay.
1: Give us a ring back.
3: Okay.
1: Bye. That would be good, eh? I should have, I'm pretty sure I should be a shoe. Be so good. Good morning.
4: Good morning.
1: Good morning. What's your name?
4: Florence.
1: What's that?
4: Florence.
1: Florence?
4: Yeah.
1: Sorry, Florence. You said, as soon as you said your name, everything went. Have a guess, Florence.
4: Are you a piece of dead seaweed?
1: Am I a piece of what?
4: Dead seaweed.
1: Dead seaweed. I'm not a piece of dead seaweed. Have another guess.
4: Are you a piece of rubbish from the ocean garbage patch?
1: Am I a piece of ocean rubbish. Garbage?
4: Yeah.
1: I'm rubbish. Not a piece of ocean garbage or rubbish. No. Give us a ring back.
4: Okay.
1: Bye.
4: I'm having pancakes for breakfast.
1: Ooh, you're on the list. That's only three. Good work. Give us a ring back.
4: Okay.
1: Bye.
4: Bye.
1: Morena.
5: Hello.
1: Hello, who's that?
5: My name is Knox.
1: Hello, Knox. Have a guess.
5: Are you a fossil?
1: I'm not a fossil, although you do find fossiled ones of me, but I'm not a fossil. Have another guess.
5: Are you a skeleton?
1: I'm not a skeleton, but you're getting closer. Give us a ring back, Knox.
5: Thank you.
1: Good guessing.
5: Bye.
1: Bye. Morena.
6: Oh, that's good. Good morning.
1: Good morning. Who's that?
7: I'm Tui.
1: Hi, Tui. Have a guess.
7: Are you a pearl?
1: I'm not a pearl. But that

0: It's a lovely guess. Have another guess.
1: Are you a fish scale?
0: I'm not a fish scale. Great guesses.
1: Can my brother have a turn?
0: Yes.
2: Are you sand?
0: Am I sand, did you say?
2: Yeah.
0: I'm not sand. What's your name?
2: Harley.
0: Hi, Harley. Have a guess. Another guess.
1: Reef.
2: Are you reef?
0: Am I what?
2: Reef.
0: Like a coral reef?
1: Yeah.
0: No, I'm not a reef. Give us a ring back.
2: Bye.
0: Really good. I love the theme of that guess. It was very evocative. Pearl, fish scale, sand, reef. Made me want to go on holiday. Good morning.
3: Hi.
0: Hi, who's that?
3: Leo.
0: Hi, Leo. Have a guess.
3: Are you alive?
0: Well, I'm not alive myself, no. Have another guess, Leo.
3: Are you at the beach?
0: Generally, I mean, you might find me at the beach, but not only, and, you know, that's not, if you think of me, you don't think, yep, beach. Finger click. Not beach. So I'm going to say no to that one, even though you would maybe potentially find me at the beach. Give us a ring back.
3: Bye.
0: Bye. Morena.
4: Morena.
0: What's your name?
4: Rieka.
0: Hi, Rieka. Have a guess.
4: Are you a claw?
0: I am not a claw, Rieka, but oh goodness me, we are getting close with that one. Have another guess.
4: A nail?
0: Am I a...
4: Nail?
0: Nail? Like, not like
4: a nail.
0: Toenail? No, I know what you mean, but no, I'm not a nail. But we're very close with those guesses. Give us a ring back, Rieka.
4: Oh, yes. Bye.
0: Bye. So close. Okay. Good morning.
5: But we're very
6: good morning.
0: Close. Good morning. Who's that?
6: It's me, Cole.
0: Hi, me.
6: It's Cole, not me.
0: Ah. Oh. Have a guess.
6: Are you a tooth?
0: Cole? Is it C-O-L-E?
6: Yes.
0: It's... Cole. Well done. Cole, you won. I'm a tooth. Oh, my goodness me. That was quite a tricky one, don't you think?
6: Yeah. I thought of it because I did know you didn't say it was a fossil, but I do have a fossil kit and I have a tooth, and I thought maybe because it's not a skeleton, it might be a tooth.
0: Yeah, I love it. You do find fossil-y tooths every now and then, don't you?
6: Yeah.
0: Yep. Cole, well done. You are getting a family pass to Dog Man the Musical, which is going to happen from the 14th to the 18th of July.
7: What's your favourite?
0: If you... is it?
6: Yeah, I have a lot of Dog Man books.
0: Oh, that's so cool. I'm glad that you won. Cole, hang on. I'm going to put a story on and then I'm going to come back and get some details from you, okay?
6: Okay.
0: Don't hang up. I'm going to put on a story. Talk soon.
6: Okay. Bye.
0: Don't go anywhere. It is 8:30. He's like, I won't go anywhere. But yeah, because I have to turn the phone off and then I have to put the story on, and I always worry that I'm going to hang up on someone. It's 8:30 on the BFM Kids Show. Good morning. Well done to Owen for correctly guessing that I was a tooth.
8: Six half tricks and together can do more as a team than me and you. Our gifts combined, our threads entwined. When we work as one, we are divine.
0: Here we go. This is Tanya Batch, Six Half Tricks.
8: Well, once upon a time, there was a king and a queen. And one day the queen gave birth to a baby, a little baby girl, a princess. And that princess grew up to be as beautiful as she was wise. She was the apple of her parents' eyes, and the palace was her domain. Now imagine if you had a palace to explore. I wonder what your favourite room would be.
9: Ooh, the ballroom?
8: She liked the ballroom. She liked all the dancing and swaying and music, but no, it wasn't the ballroom.
9: The kitchen.
8: The kitchen, all full of delicious things to eat. She liked eating, but no, it wasn't the kitchen.
9: The place where you keep all the horses.
8: Oh, the stables. Oh, yes, she loved the stables and the smell of the horses. She loved animals, but no, it wasn't the stables. Her favourite room was, in fact, not really a room. It was a place, an outside place. It was the gardens. The princess, she loved the gardens. And in spring, she would go out and gather armfuls of the flowers. In summer, she had her favourite trees she liked to sit under in the shade, lying on the cool green grass. In autumn, she watched the leaves change and flutter to the ground. And in winter, she would climb their bare branches and listen to the wind whisper. Well, the seasons changed, and the days turned into weeks, and the weeks turned into months, and the months turned into years, and that princess grew to be more beautiful and wise yet. But these days, when she went into the garden, she was often in the company of her friends. And it was on one such day that our story begins. There they were, the princess and her friends, enjoying the garden, when great grey clouds began to amass out of a clear blue sky. They were unusual and ominous looking, and they were accompanied by the rumbling of thunder. And there was a great flash of lightning, and suddenly the heavens opened, and everybody leapt up and began to run back to the palace squealing. And once inside, they turned to each other laughing, wiping the rain from their clothes and their faces. And it was then that they noticed that the princess was not amongst them. And so back out into the storm they went, searching for her, calling her name. But she was nowhere to be found. And soon it grew dark, and the search had to be called off. Well, the next morning, when the storm had passed, the king and queen sent messengers out into the city, to the surrounding towns and villages, asking, had anyone seen or heard of the princess? But nobody had. It was as if she had disappeared into thin air. Well, you can imagine, the king and the queen, they were devastated, and they were about to give up all hope, when a messenger returned from the far, far north with news. Your Majesties, I have good news and I have bad news. The good news is I've discovered where the princess is. The bad news is that she's been kidnapped by a terrible giant who's keeping her prisoner in his castle, which sits on top of a glass mountain that no man can climb. And that glass mountain, it lies beyond the ocean of ice. Well, the king and queen, they offered a reward, a great reward, to anyone who could bring the princess home safely. And a few brave souls, they tried, but failed. But for most, the task was too great and terrible to even contemplate beginning. Well, at last, news reached a small village where a woman lived who had 6 sons. Now, these young men had all been born into the world on the very same day. Can you imagine that? They were a team, and never a cross word was spoken amongst them. And when there was a task to do, well, they worked together. If there was a fire to be lit, well, then

And when they heard of the princess's disappearance, those six brothers, they turned to each other and they said, six have tricks and together can

We'll find the princess and bring her home safely, they said. But first, we must prepare ourselves. And so for a year, each set themselves the task of learning a skill that would enable them

0: learned magic.
1: 5 took the bow.
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0: Crochet and thief?
1: Ali diversified. He was multi-talented. You never know when knitting might come in handy. And then a year and a day later, off they set across the ocean of ice in a ship of steel with a clear blue sky above them, their eyes and their ears open wide, wrapped in warm, snug, woolly scarves. And as they sailed, they sung.
0: 6

and brother number two, with a keen sight, called out, "Gloss ahoy!" And all the brothers looked to see a great glass mountain rising out of the ocean. Brother number two cocked his ear towards the wind. "Ah, I can hear the giant. He is sleeping. I can hear the princess. Her teeth are chattering. Oh, she must be very cold," said brother number six. I'll knit her a scarf, and I'll steal her away while I'm at it." "I'll carry you up the mountain of glass," said brother number three. And so brother six and brother three climbed into the dinghy and they rowed ashore. And then six climbed on the back of three, and up the sheer slippery slopes they climbed until they reached the top. And then brother number six continued alone until at last he reached the giant's castle. It was a dark and gloomy place. Ever so quietly, brother number six crept over to a window and he peered inside. And sure enough, it was just as brother two had reported. The giant lay sleeping. His head resting in the lap of the princess, whose teeth were chattering. And as quick as quick, and as quietly, brother number six took out his knitting needles and clickety-clack, he whipped up a silver scarf. And then, holding it up to the window where the princess might see it, he tap, tap, tap, ever so carefully. The princess, whose face was forlorn, looked up, and her eyes opened wide when she saw the young man standing there, holding out a silver scarf. He smiled at her and pressed his lip against his mouth. And then ever so quietly, he raised the window and slipped inside. He crept towards the sleeping giant. And when he reached the princess, he took the silver scarf and wrapped it around her neck. She smiled. And then he slipped his hands underneath the giant's head and lifted. Just enough so the princess was able to wriggle herself out from underneath. And then lowered the giant's head gently back down, and the two of them crept back towards the window. Now that princess, she may have been very beautiful and very wise, but she was a little bit clumsy, and as they slipped out of the window, her foot caught, and all of a sudden there was a bang! And the giant sat up, and his eyes opened wide, and he called, "Fee, fi, fo, fum, where has the princess gone?" For indeed, the princess was gone, and so was brother number six. They were running as fast as they could back across to the mountain's edge where brother number three waited for them. The three of them, they slid and tumbled down the slippery slope with the giant close behind them. They clambered into the dinghy and began to row to the boat, but the giant was wading out into the ocean of ice. The other brothers, sensing the danger, brother number four, he called upon his weather arts and caused a fog to descend and conceal the ship, giving them enough time to clamber on board, pull up the anchor, and set sail. But just at that moment, the giant's great arm came through the fog, grasping them. When the princess, she said, "We're doomed! Unless there is a master marksman on board, for the giant can only be killed if you strike a tiny freckle on his left earlobe." Brother number five leapt on deck with his bow and his arrow. He pulled back a string and let the arrow fly. It struck its mark.
and the giant crumpled and fell down into the ocean of ice, never to be seen again. And the six brothers, they turned to each other and

0: and they sung all the way home. And you can imagine all the tears and the hugging and the kissing when the seven of them arrived back in the palace. The king and queen and princess were overjoyed to be reunited. And the king and queen turned to the six brothers and said, "Thank you for bringing our daughter home. Name whatever reward you would like, for it shall be yours." But the thing was that the six brothers all wanted the one and same thing, for they had all fallen hopelessly in love with the princess, and they all wished to be her husband. And for the very first time in their lives, they began to quarrel amongst themselves about who was most deserving. "I built the ship."
1: "So what?"
0: "I saw and heard."
1: "Big deal."
0: "I climbed the mountain."
1: "More like a hill."
0: "I made the fog."
1: "That was just weather."
0: "I killed the giant."
1: "A lucky shot."
0: "I knitted the princess a sparkling scarf." And as they could reach no agreement amongst them, they turned to the princess to ask her which one of them she would favour. But for the second time in this story, the princess had disappeared. And everyone began to search for her again. In the stables, in the ballroom, in the kitchen, out in the garden. They hunted high and they hunted low. They hunted until it grew dark, but no one could find her. When brother number two exclaimed, pointing up to the sky, "I see her! Look! She's up there!" And he pointed to a bright silver star. "She's wearing that sparkling scarf." And when the six brothers heard that, they leapt up into the night sky to join her. And that's where you'll find the seven of them to this very day. They're called the Pleiades. Well, that's one of their many names, for different people have different names for them. You can tell the princess, though. She is the brightest in her silver sparkling scarf, forever looking down upon the garden that she loves. But if you listen quietly on a winter's night, you can hear those six brothers as they sing. Six have tricks,

Six have tricks. And it's a story about Matariki, really, and Matariki in other cultures as well. It is 8:46, 8:47 now. It's pretty much almost time to wrap up. Owen, you need to give me a call if you can, or a message, because I need your details. Yeah, so we're going to have a couple more songs, then we'll come back and say goodbye. This is Johnny Drucker, the cheese song.

So I took a nap, and it was pretty good. And when I woke up, I was full of energy. So I said,

around, fell on the ground, skinned my knee, climbed a tree, barked like a chicken, meowed like a dog, rolled down the hill on the side of a log, played three times with all my toys, and then my stomach started making noise. Like I was hungry or something. So I said, well, you know what I said.

Now, I found the Purple People Eater for Ika, who has requested that, and I'm going to play that now. But yes, Owen, if you're listening, you need to send me your details, because otherwise I'm going to have to give away the double pass to somebody else. Owen, give me a ring, because you maybe a message isn't coming through, and maybe you've sent it and you're like, what? Just give me a ring, 309-3879. I can write down your details. This is the Purple People Eater. Here we go. It's going to be a little bit of a scream at the beginning. That was loud.

very nice to have been chatting with you, finding out what you've been up to. Congrats to our winners this week, Owen and Cole. Cool prizes. We'll be back same time next Sunday, 7 o'clock. Be there or be square. Until then, have a great Sunday and have a great week. Ka kite, goodbye.

Kia ora tātou. Ko Sam Smith tuku ingoa. No mai, haere mai, welcome. This is the Sunday Mixtape here on 95BFM. Hope you're doing well. I'm here till 10 o'clock. Lots of new stuff to play. Lots of music has come out recently. It's been great. It's been like an avalanche. But we're going to kick things off with an older track. This is Radiohead. I might be wrong from the amnesia.

Amnesiac record, taking it back to 2001. 5395 is the text number. Get in touch if you want. Always love to hear from you. We'll talk again soon. BFM.

That is the Mint Chicks, of course. Classic track, that one. Don't Turn Me On, Just Turn On Me. Before that, we had UMO, Unknown Orchestra, Funny Friends. And before that, we had Jonathan Bree featuring Princess Chelsea, Live to Dance. He's just announced new albums on the way, so that's very exciting. Very much looking forward to that. It is 9:15. We're going to play a new track now. British band Yard Act are back. They are going to release a new album, and they've just put out the first single. It's a track called Redeemer.

0: Taoist monks had good intention playing doctor with what God's got. 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
1: I wanna be a wolf so I can understand. But I don't wanna know what it's like not to be free. I wanna be angry at the world from a crippling disposition.

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1: Nothing quite like a bit of power pop 60s goodness, except that's not from the 60s, it's a brand new track from the Lemon Twigs off their brand new album. Look for Your Mind is the album. That track's called Nothing But You. They just seem to have this formula where it's like, I don't know, it's the Birds meets the Beach Boys meets Big Star. I don't know. It's just something about it. It's just utter joy. But yes, that album's out now. You should go check it out. Before that, we had REM, bit of a throwback to the 90s there, Wake Up Bomb. And before that, we had the new single from Yard Act, their new track, Redeemer. It is 9:29. We're going to take an ad break now. And when we come back, still plenty more to come in the second half of the show. 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

That is Han Lynch, an artist who's doing amazing things at the moment. He's just released an album called Sycophant. It's their debut album, and it's really, really good. And that's a song from it, a track called Conan. So, definitely go check it out. It's one of my favourite releases at the moment. Before that, we had the exquisite new Aldous Harding off her new album, which came out on Friday. Train on the Island is the album, and that was the title track from the record. The reviews have been extraordinarily good. Pitchfork gave it a 9 out of 10 and named it Best New Music. So that's the bar we're looking at there with the Aldous album. She never fails to deliver. She is pretty amazing. And before Aldous, we had Graham Coxon, a track called Billy Says. He's releasing a new album of tracks he recorded in 2011, which never got released, and that's the first single off it. So that'll be quite interesting. That's taken us up to date. It's now 9:45. Let's play some Missy Elliott for you now. Let's get a bit funky. Dog and Heat, featuring Redman and Method Man, of course.

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2: Yes, yes, yes. Morena, ladies and gentlemen, boys and girls. Welcome to Mass Appeal. Kicking off the show this week with a goodie.

jealous of your burnt fingers and your shower head. I'm jealous I don't see you climbing out of bed. Jealous of your bra, jealous of the car seat that you sit on in the

Beautiful tune there from Mokomakai with Ty Waters. Wicked lyrics from him, beautiful voice. Strong Children of Zeus vibes, loving that. This one, digging back in the crates, back in the day for a bit of Outcasts with Prototype.

Got to put a massive shout out to everyone who came down to the Fat Freddy show in Wellington last week. Oh my God, scenes. Big up Johnny Lawrence. Big up Corey Champion. Big up to the birthday boy, Vishal. Many happy returns to last week, mate. And big love to all the Fat Freddy's final. Absolutely killer. Really enjoyed that. Very emotional. And very, very good. Big ups, fellas.

This tune right here, slightly on the darker edge. It's called tune entitled Slipping Into Darkness from War. Massive tune from them back in 1971. But my God, when it drops in, the whole funk.

0: Yeah, we dedicate this track to Mr. Karl Marx.
1: What it could be like.
0: Mr. David Long.
1: Like.
0: Huey P.

0: Because, you know what they say, eat all your mayonnaise and you'll grow up to be a big, funny boy. That's what they say, isn't it? Yeah. Okay, here comes the aeroplane. Yum, yum.
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10: Okay, launching straight back into it with this brand new from Soul Supreme, with a proper head nod and a hat tip to the brother Freddy Krueger, aka Red Astaire, rest in peace my brother. And the album cover, the EP cover has got a wicked picture of Freddy on there as well, so full respects to Soul Supreme for this one, this lovely little version, rework and Follow Me, such a big tune.

So the last few tunes we've had after the Soul Supreme Jam was Harvey and the Phenomenals with Soul and Sunshine. Proper deep funk cut there for your Sunday morning. Followed on by Cidade Vazia by the Milton Banana Trio. And the last one was brand new from Tom Funk. We're coming back from more. That one featuring Bray Lenny off the album What's It Gonna Be. That is new and very, very good. Features some cracking artists on there as well, including Andre Espew and many more. This one right here is the Linkwood Family, the Peace of Mind. Their version of the Leo Sunship. Cracker. I actually put this on a mix before I came to New Zealand about 15 years ago. I did a mix called The Ghetto Discotheque. You can find that up on my Mixcloud. I'm DJ Hutch, go and check it out. Plenty of mixes up there.

Nothing says Sunday like a bit of Donald Byrd. And of course, happy Mother's Day to all the amazing mums out there. Love you, girl. Big love to Zanny. Best mum in the world. Love you, girl. For our two kids. Well done, Zanny. Love you.

Nice bit of electro funk boogie, courtesy of Kashmir. Moving into this one right here, Sounds of Tomori, aka I'm in Pain. I heard this for the first time last week when I was down in Welly. For the first time, I got to go to the Jewel School, which I've often watched from afar with jealousy, as I want to be there, and they've always looked wicked, and it did not disappoint. Big up Dan Aikido, big up Mickey D, big up Zen, full crew. Great atmosphere down there as well. And this tune was played, and my homie Amber told me it was courtesy of our boy Tomori, who lives over in Melbourne now. Tune entitled Valley of Peace. This is a cracker. Check this out.

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For those of you wanting to know what this one is, again, it is Valley of Peace, P-E-A-C-E, by T. Morty. Once again, shout out to Amber. Hope you're having a good one back in Aotearoa.

Absolutely love this jam. Sounds of Admin with No Problemo. Haven't played this for a while. Such a tune. Next up, I'm going to play a new one from DJ Scratch featuring none other than our homie Mr. Nathan Haynes. Great little story behind the tune as well. The tune got released and then Nathan heard it. Then I think he put up a video of him jamming over the top of it. And then Scratch got in contact with him and said, oh, we need to do this as a, and release it. So lo and behold, next thing you know, next minute, DJ Scratch and Nathan Haynes, release of Electric Stew. It's coming up next. Big up Mr. and Mrs. Haynes, by the way.

Okay, so we kicked off this last segment of the show with Jan Hunter Jr. and the Pocket Queen with Holy Chill, followed by the last tune, which was Kieran Kai and Eliza with FF. This one right here is an instrumental version of BRS and Barbados Stalker. I've just knocked the lyrics out of this. It's a lot better just to have the groove.

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As always, it's a pleasure to spin some tunes for you lot. Happy Sunday and happy Mother's Day to all the mums out there.

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Some folks still doubting the big man. Some folks still doubting the big hand. Some folks move back with the pig Latin. I was first touched down, no pigskin. Nigga try to reach back, they was bitching. See how it play out with friction. I'ma count you out, no addition.

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Classic B-boy jam. Some great breaks in that tune. Okay, I think we've got time for one more tune. And I played earlier on. I played a new one from Soul Supreme, giving it up for our homie Mr. Fred Astaire. Red Astaire, Freddy Krueger. Always gets me. With Follow Me. He's also done another version on that release called Follow My Samba. So I'm going to end the show with that one. Okay, enough squid and guitar. I'm going to leave you out on this one. Have a great week, and I'll see you next week. Same time, same place. Peace.